Thank you.

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3: with the McDonald cousins.
2: And we're back.
4: I had a little bit of the sweeper there, too.
2: It was great. I love that. We're back with another riveting, riveting episode of the East Coast Power Hour. Are the episodes, I guess, like shows? Episode?
5: What else would you call them?
2: Show? I don't really know, to be honest. I'm not really, I haven't gotten that far into the lexicon of radio hosting.
4: But we're just some couple guys doing a couple weird little thing.
2: Couple things.
5: Yeah, they're not shows, they're not episodes, they're chill hangs.
4: We're just having a little hang.
2: Yeah.
5: Yeah.
4: Well, and we like to start our hang with a Stompy Tom song.
2: Absolutely.
4: This is the old Atlantic Shore.
2: What?

0: Beautiful.
1: Woo. Beautiful. Oh, my Lord. It's always great starting with Tom.
0: Just
1: Tom.
0: Is really the right vibe every time.
2: Gets you in the right mindset.
1: It does. Yeah. And especially with today, it's 19 degrees out here in beautiful Whitehorse. Mm. And I just checked the weather for back east, and it's 8 degrees in Prince Edward Island. It's 8 degrees in Nova Scotia, and it's 13 degrees in New Brunswick.
0: Got a height.
1: Wow. Oh, I'm sorry. But you know, it's gonna be nice here the next few days.
0: Yep. Mm-hmm. Cloudy by the weekend.
1: Yeah.
0: Just
2: fantastic.
0: Like usual.
1: Yeah, love it. I love it.
2: That's the Yukon way.
0: But we want to extend our wishes, even though it's not her birthday, but they did have a big old birthday party for our Aunt Peggy.
1: A big old bash.
0: Yeah, that celebrated their
2: 80 years old.
1: 80 years young.
0: That's a big one.
1: That is.
2: Yeah, milestone.
1: Yeah.
0: That's so
1: we wish we could have been there to celebrate with everybody and sing and dance and jump around there. I don't even know where they were.
0: I know. I couldn't tell what the building was.
1: I couldn't tell. I'm
2: looked
1: assuming.
2: A little fancy.
0: I know.
1: It looked very fancy.
2: In town somewhere.
1: It had to have been in town somewhere.
0: Yeah.
1: Yeah.
0: Yeah. So nice, but we're going to play Sunny's Dream for Peggy.
2: Her favorite
1: here
2: song.
1: Here you go, Peggy.

0: Beautiful.
1: Beautiful.
2: Oh my gosh.
0: Always a hit.
1: Oh, I love Sonny's Dream so much.
0: Yeah.
1: Your daddy's a sailor.
0: There you go.
1: Oh, yes. My Lord. I just...
3: Why do we even play the recordings? Just I know, get just Ray to sing.
1: Brings a tear to my... Well, speaking of...
0: Oh,
1: speaking
0: we should
1: of
0: really
1: me
0: play the version of us singing it as a family, one at a time.
1: Oh, my Lord.
0: That's really good.
1: That is... It
3: not
1: was something.
3: Not for public consumption.
1: Yeah, that's for the family only.
0: Not
1: yeah.
0: a musical this- family.
1: But speaking of me singing, I told a story over the weekend for part of the for the Kaylee at the Gaelic Festival, and what a time it was!
0: Yes, oh, yeah,
1: the Gaelic
0: Festival
1: was awesome.
0: I vaguely remember you telling us I was.
3: Yeah,
1: what?
3: It was a good time. You did a great. You did a great job.
1: Yeah, I got the whole idea, thing yeah. started. I
3: oh,
1: think.
3: Yeah.
1: Yeah. We had Lewis McKinnon was here, and he. Someone says speak for yourself. Who is Quirky Creature? Lewis McKinnon was up.
0: Was amazing.
3: Yeah, he was great.
1: He did a bunch of workshops and taught us all about our heritage and language and like where we came from and where the language came from and stuff. It was incredible.
0: Yeah.
1: We got to do the you guys did a language. What did you guys do before
0: little,
1: I showed up?
3: Like a little Gaelic language workshop where we like went around and practiced just like saying words and stuff in Gaelic, and then in the afternoon there we did the Milling Frolic. So
1: Milling Frolic
3: taught us about the history of the milling tunes.
1: Yeah,
3: and then did a couple with and you
1: participated. Got to participate in that. Man, that was the smell off that
3: the wet wool.
1: Woo. Yep. It was getting ripe by the time I
3: well,
1: got
3: that
1: there.
3: And that was using water. Recall. Back in the day, they used urine. So
1: they used pee. Pee-pee.
3: Yeah, to soften the wool. So
1: crazy.
3: Consider yourself lucky.
1: Yeah.
3: The modern era.
0: Not so bad.
1: Yeah. Well, it was it was great to have Lewis up here, and thanks to Becca for like putting it on and stuff. It was. Hopefully, we get to do it again next year. And I want a tam.
0: Going.
1: What's that?
0: Keep it going.
1: Yeah, I want a tam, and I also want a cross stitch thing for Brit to make me something cross stitch because I don't know how to do it.
3: Gorgeous.
1: Yeah.
3: Gorgeous.
1: I got home and I was like, look, I want you something to work to work on. And she's like, I love cross stitching.
3: Yeah, keep her out of trouble.
1: Oh yeah, she loves it. She loves it. I do have a request here, so let's dive right in. Let's get her.
4: Well, gang, want to send a birthday shout out to Uncle Paul turning 63 on June 3rd. Happy birthday, Paul. And if you could play Kitchen Commander by Donnie Dumphy, that would be great. Thanks.
0: Love you, Paul.
1: Everyone loves you, Paul. Turning the big 6-3 on June 3rd.
0: Oh, my God. 6-3.
1: Yeah.
0: Let's get into
1: it. Here we go.
0: Donnie Dumphy. Haven't played that yet.
1: Yeah.
3: Yeah.

0: Donnie.
1: All right.
2: That was fun.
0: That was Ray McDonald's alter ego.
1: Yeah, Donnie Dumpy. Yeah.
2: That was not Ray singing, you guys.
1: That was not. But yeah. I could see how you would think that, because we do sound kind of alike.
2: And yeah, that goes out to Uncle Paul.
1: Uncle Paul, 63 years old.
2: And I'd just
0: birthday's
2: like to say
0: on Wednesday.
2: The name of that album is Lord of the Byes.
1: No way.
2: Mm.
1: I love that so much. Lord of the Byes.
0: That pleases me.
1: Yeah. That
2: feels good.
1: That tickles something in my soul that I didn't even know needed to be tickled. Yeah, you're right.
0: Yeah.
1: My Lord, that's nice. Well, what do we play after that?
2: Well, like, we got another request.
1: Oh, yeah. Do you want another one? Okay.
2: Yeah, go right into it.
1: Let's get right into it then.
3: Hello, ECPH. We'd like to hear The Witch of Westmoreland by Stan Rogers.
4: Happy birthday, Arnie.
2: Because it turns out
1: Uncle Paul
2: and Emily have the same birthday.
1: Yeah. Same June birthday.
0: Cats out of the bag. It's also my birthday.
1: And Emily is turning how old?
0: 41.
1: 41 years young. Oh, my Lord.
2: Not a milestone anymore.
1: Don't look a day over 40, buddy. Here you go.

0: the applause.
1: Kind of great for the applause.
0: Oh, man. He deserves it.
1: I love Stan Rogers so much.
0: There you go.
1: He deserves it.
0: Wow, that was lovely.
1: That was for our own Emily McDonald in-house here.
2: Celebrating a birthday this week.
1: Yep.
2: Thanks, Alistair and Elliot, for the request.
0: Yeah, thanks.
1: June's a busy time for birthdays. Mm-hmm. There's a whole lot of them.
2: Oh, wait, yeah, somebody else has a birthday.
1: Somebody.
0: Oh,
1: yeah, somebody
0: maybe.
1: Else. I don't know. Someone else is going to have a birthday. I think on the next show.
2: The next show is closest to your birthday. Yeah.
1: It is. It's going to be just after my birthday, I think.
0: Yeah, we don't have to talk about it until then.
1: No, I don't want
0: it's
1: any.
0: It's all about me this week.
1: Yeah, it's all about you. Don't worry about me. But on All About You, do you want to do the next one?
0: Yes.
1: Yeah, okay. Well, since it's all about Emily, let's do the next memo.
3: Hey there, this is Marcia from PEI, and I have a special song request for Emily McDonald on her birthday. I'd love for you to play Downtown Girl by the Irish Descendants. Emily, happy birthday. I love you. I hope you're celebrating in full leather pants like you did in Little Pond. Bye-bye. Thank you.
2: Perfect.
1: You
0: Thanks,
1: hear that?
0: Marcia?
1: Yeah. Thank you, Marcia. Here you go.
4: Well, one fine day in the month of June, she's a downtown girl, she's a get-around girl. I figured that I'd write me a silly little tune. She's a downtown girl for sure. She likes waking up with her hair messed up. She's a downtown girl.

0: That's Downtown Woo! Girl for our girl Emily.
1: For our own Downtown Girl.
2: That's right.
1: Which is funny. You're a Downtown Girl now, as
2: I
1: you
2: am
1: were
2: a Downtown Girl.
1: Yeah, and you were a Downtown Girl back then.
2: Yeah,
1: for sure.
2: And well, for those of you who don't know what I look like, I've got a lot of really curly hair, so it really I don't need to get up too much to wake up with my hair all messed up.
0: don't have to be too messed up to wake up with messed up hair.
2: Yeah,
1: that's right.
2: Yeah, it doesn't have to get too
1: them curly old locks.
2: Yeah, just reading a book and then going to bed, it'll have it done.
1: Well, speaking of that, I need a haircut. My hair it's getting too.
0: You've got low tolerance for that, eh?
1: I do. I can't. I wish like if people. People out there don't know me. Like, I would love to have my hair as long as, like, Olivia and Emily's because it'd be nice and curly as well. Cause it used to be when
0: yes.
1: I was a kid.
0: Oh, my God. Mm. You keep claiming that your it, hair is like
1: have
0: ours,
1: you, like, you guys have seen pictures deserve, of me. You no, were around me when right. I was that age.
2: Yeah, your hair
1: I'd
2: never
1: have
2: made
1: a,
2: it
1: I'd have
2: years,
1: a massive, I'd have a huge widow peak, but curly locks
0: Goodness
1: past there.
0: Gracious.
1: Oh, my God. Yeah. All but right. anyway, I never let, I never let it get that long.
0: Mm-hmm. It would definitely grow.
1: Yeah, yeah, it definitely
0: Didn't
1: would.
0: Take
1: yeah.
0: off to your father.
2: Yeah, you wouldn't have a skullet for sure.
1: That's what I just said. It'd be past my widow's peak. So it would kind of be like a skullet, but like not really. So I get like the little bit of the island in the center.
2: Oh, yeah.
1: Just like my dad. I actually at the...
2: Some
1: at the,
2: sexy.
1: Well, at the Kaylee, I met a guy who was the guy in the kilt who was from Scotland. Mm. And he goes... And he goes, are you really Scottish? Because he's like from Scotland. He goes, you're really Scottish? And I go, yeah, I'm like a McDonald. Like our family's from there and stuff. He goes, take your hat off. And I took my hat off. He goes, the widow's peak, boy, you're Scottish as they come.
0: There it is.
1: Yeah. I was like, oh, thanks,
2: he's
1: man.
2: He's got the mark.
1: Yeah. Yeah. And the mark of the Scots on him. Yeah. I thought that was so funny.
0: Oh, my God.
1: I was like, oh, thank you. Thank you.
0: Foolish. So be proud. Be proud of it.
1: I'm very proud of my balding head. Big fat balding head. On that note, what are we gonna play now?
0: All right. Well, we got some Goldie
1: Boutillier. No.
0: Goldie Boutillier.
1: Goldie Boutillier. It's Boutillier.
0: Anyway.
1: It's a French name. Here we go.

0: Goldie Boutier.
1: I still think it's Boutillier. But I think it's Boutillier.
2: That's what they said at the ECMA's award ceremony.
1: Yeah.
0: Is that what they said? Well, they would know. I didn't see that. I was just guessing.
1: Stop. Freaking talking when you don't know what you're talking about.
2: Oh, my God.
0: That's the whole point.
1: Anyway, he won some awards.
2: Just
1: at the
2: typical
1: ECMA's.
2: White man, confidently wrong.
0: Get out of here, that.
2: Anyway, Miss Goldie from Cape Breton, she won a few big awards at the ECMAs that were last weekend.
0: This past weekend.
2: Yeah, so the ECMAs, the East Coast Music Awards, they were in Sydney, Cape Breton. And so she won.
1: Or was it the weekend before?
0: I think it was on Thursday or something. Right.
2: Anyway. Okay. So she got rock alternative, like best rock alternative release.
0: Very
2: breakthrough
0: good.
2: Artist of the year and album of the year.
1: There you go. And that was
2: which is a pretty big like.
0: Yeah.
1: Was and, her
2: and
1: album
2: and in her hometown of all
1: yeah,
2: things. So
1: oh, yeah.
0: Yeah.
2: That was pretty special.
1: Pretty special.
2: Yeah.
1: And that was for her album Goldie Montana, which is just a new single.
0: It's a very good song. And also, I saw that our homies Tracy and Martina were at the ECMAs. They were rocking the Needs Corner.
1: Yeah.
0: Needs Convenience Corner at the ECMAs, man. They're passing out slushies and hot dogs, bags of chips, pop in a bar.
2: To walk through there. But I feel like Goldie's going to be on a couple of summer playlists.
1: Yeah.
0: Oh,
1: yeah,
0: for sure. It's very like...
2: Now that the sun is out, it's time.
1: It's more relevant.
0: Goldie's like very like... It's like nostalgia, like kind of rock. Like that song that just played, it's like... Like, you know what I mean? It's like nostalgia, like summer love.
2: It had
0: kinda
2: that, like, cry if I want to.
0: Yeah.
1: Same lyrics as the old song.
0: Yeah, I love that. I love that.
1: Yeah.
0: What do we got?
2: What are we doing now?
1: Yeah, well, I wanted to play some 2 hours traffic because I put a couple of songs on here because they remind me of you, Em.
2: Oh,
1: for your birthday.
2: Thanks,
0: Lizzie.
1: So I put Jezebel on there.
0: Oh, that's
1: 2 hours traffic.
0: Let's do it.
2: Wow.

0: And that was Jezebel by 2 Hours Traffic.
1: Woo!
2: That's a great... 2 Hours Traffic, so good.
1: Oh, my God. Everybody's boyfriends back in 2007.
2: It wasn't my boyfriend in 2007 because my boyfriend was an emo.
1: You were 5 years. You were 5 years old.
2: In 2007, I was 13. Thank you.
1: All right, whatever. Same thing.
0: Same, same.
2: Same, same. Yeah. Just a bunch of emo kids thinking that we knew the world.
1: Oh yes.
2: Back then.
1: Poor thing.
0: So some other ECMA winners, East Coast Music Awards, should say that, just maybe nobody knows what ECMA is, but
1: yes.
0: The Bear McNeils won the Lifetime Achievement Award because obviously
2: because of everything they do.
1: Well earned.
0: Yeah.
2: Yeah.
0: Well earned. We saw their little souls.
2: They should have won it on the flute. What is it? The flute whistle? What's that whistle thing called? The tin whistle. Just anyway.
0: And the harp.
2: And the harp.
0: Friggin' harp.
1: And Lucy's beautiful blue eyes.
2: Oh,
0: and
2: God.
0: Yeah, that.
2: Actually that that's what it should have been. The blue eyes
0: just
2: right
0: the
2: there.
0: The harmonies alone.
2: Blue eyes, blue eyes.
1: But we saw them this winter. They did their...
2: Was it this winter?
0: Christmas.
1: They did their Christmas concert.
0: Right. Yeah,
1: they do every year. Well, they don't come here every year, but...
0: I think it's like every second year or something.
1: Yeah, right. But it was... I'm like a bit of a curmudgeon when it comes to Christmas, but... And it was like the middle of November, and I was just like, God bless us. Everyone.
2: I'm like,
1: by the end.
2: I'm like not even joking. I can't stand... I hate Christmas music. I'm such a Grinch.
1: Christmas music, and yeah. I was. It wasn't even halfway through the show. I was like crying.
2: Yeah, I was like, I was like holding Britt's hand and being like, I'm so glad you're here with this for me. Like,
0: it was really special.
2: It was very special. Yeah, it was very good. Special.
0: Oh, yeah. I deserve everything.
1: Well earned to the Bear McNeils.
2: Yeah. Do we have a Bear McNeils song that we can play in? For that,
0: well, that's why
2: that's
0: I'm
2: a perfect
0: well,
2: segue.
0: Well,
2: what
0: well.
2: A great segue! My God, we're getting
0: good
2: so good at this.
0: Here,
2: we're getting so good at this.
1: Wow.
2: What's the song?
0: Dancing, we would go.
2: Oh, here we go.

0: Well earned.
1: Well earned.
0: Woo. Lifetime Achievement Award for the Bear McNeils.
1: You know what? And they deserve it. If anybody says anything about it, put your dukes up because we are fighting, buddy. I'm telling you. I will fold your clothes with you in them. Say anything bad about the Bear McNeils.
0: That's right.
2: They're from Cape Breton. They don't need you to fight their battles.
1: No, they can do it. They're from Sydney Mines, aren't they? Is that where they're from?
0: Yeah,
1: Sydney Mines.
0: I think so.
1: Yeah. That's the roughest, tumblest people around. Roughest, toughest people around.
0: Mm-hmm.
1: Yeah. I think we got another request. I keep wanting to say memo. Well, request.
2: Well, I mean,
0: because that's the only way that we take requests. Actually, not the only way. You can also call in.
1: Yeah.
0: The phone number is 867-457-2582.
1: That's right. And or it's whatever you said, CJUC.
0: there you go.
1: Yeah.
2: Wow.
1: Yeah.
2: Thank you. Thank you so much.
1: You're welcome.
0: 867-457-CJUC for anybody that remembers how to do that with the old phone.
1: The old T9. The old T9 text.
0: Well,
2: no, it's not. It's not the same as T9. It's maybe it is the same letters.
0: Yeah,
2: I don't remember.
1: It's of course is the ABC. Or like when you use text ABC, you have to like
0: ABC,
1: click
0: 1, 2, 3.
1: ABC. Oh my God. ABC.
2: Anyway.
0: We got a voice memo.
2: We got a voice memo.
3: Hi, this is Flory from Cape Breton. I wanted to wish Emily a very happy birthday on the 3rd. And I'd like to hear Rollins Cross, Reel and Roll. Thank you. Papalette.
0: Papalette.
1: Tablet.
2: Tablet, Mom.
1: And
0: great choice.
1: My one of my favorite songs. I love this song so much. So here we go.

0: Oh, woof, my woo! Lord.
1: We were scream singing.
0: Oh, holy. My God. This song, Dad used to have the CD to this.
2: Oh, yeah. We had this tape in the car.
0: Yeah, yeah. Okay. It must have been a tape. And I forgot about the song for so long. I think I was telling you this. Oof. For so long. And then it, like...
1: I think I played it and you were like...
0: Yeah, and I almost had a seizure. I was like, what is going on?
2: Yeah. I was deep like, memories.
0: Reel and roll. just screwed me up.
1: Like, why do I know this?
0: Yeah, I know. It was like an embedded in my brain.
2: Yeah, one of the better tunes to play the air bagpipes.
0: Oh,
2: too,
0: my Lord.
2: Yeah, for sure.
0: Yeah, definitely.
2: Yeah,
0: definitely.
2: We had some air pipes, some air drums.
0: Air bagpipes.
2: Air singing.
0: Air guitar.
2: Air, like kicking in, high in the air.
0: Oh, yeah.
2: We had all of that going on during that.
1: Yeah.
2: Yep.
0: What about her?
1: And I hope you did too.
0: Yeah.
1: Dear listeners.
0: Yeah. Thank you for tuning in to the East Coast Power Hour on CJUC. You'll get great stuff like that for the next hour and 10 minutes.
1: I wanted to play some New Brunswick folks here from Moncton.
2: Oh.
1: They're called Beaumont.
0: We're not gonna hold that against them.
1: Yeah, it's fine. It's fine. We gotta represent, you know.
0: Yeah, I know.
1: Yeah, they played during the ECMAs somewhere. I was taking stock and yeah. Anyway, they got a very funny song. It's called "Du Bozos de Toronto."
0: Du Bozos de Toronto.
1: They might even say two because it's Acadian.
0: I hope in one verse they say duh, and then the other verse they say two.
1: Bozos de Toronto.
0: That's okay. Here we go.
2: Hit play.

0: Okay.
1: What a great one.
2: Very fun.
1: I love that. It's listening to like Acadien. Acadien is so
2: Lacadien.
1: Right. Or like Fringlish is so funny.
2: Real old tank of gas.
1: Yeah, yeah. It's like it's like because anybody if you're from the East Coast and you get like I don't know 7, 8, 9 beers in, you like you start to speak Fringlish. It's just the way like I used to work with a bunch of guys who we called the Fringlish Bros, and they would be like, you'd be talking to them and you would kind of forget that they were speaking French half the time, and you're having a full on conversation with them and you're like, but you're understanding exactly what they're saying, but it's like half it's in French and half it's English. You're like, I speak French. Like, I'm like, there's no one's business right now.
2: I a little bit of context, a little bit of
1: a lot of hands.
2: Going to French class.
1: Yeah.
2: Forever. Oh, we got a caller.
1: Oh, my Lord. We got a caller.
2: You know what? Do
0: thank God.
1: Yes, I do.
2: Hello.
3: Hello. I'm putting in a request.
1: Okay. Sure thing.
2: What can we do for you?
1: What do you like to hear?
3: Could you play something by Sir Wah, this Gene? And I want to hear something by Sir Wah, Lille.
1: Lille by Sir Wah?
3: R-O-I-T.
2: Okay, yeah.
3: They're Maggie's.
2: We got her here, bud.
3: Thanks a million.
2: Thanks for calling in.
1: Thanks Gene.
3: Bye-bye.
1: Bye-bye.
2: All right, here it is. They're from the Maggies, I think. That's what he was saying. The Magdalene Islands.
0: Les Îles Madeleine.
2: Yeah, Les Îles Madeleine.
1: Well, here we go.

0: Oh, man.
1: Awesome. Okay.
0: That was a banger. Thanks, Jean.
2: Merci, Jean.
0: That was really good. They are, what's their name again?
1: Sirois?
0: Sirois?
1: There you go.
0: Sirois? From the Madeline Islands.
1: That's right.
2: Yeah.
1: Which we consider to be...
0: East Coast.
1: East Coast. Because
0: they are part of Quebec, but we don't look at it that way.
1: Guess where you got to go through to get there.
0: You got to go through Surrey PEI to get there. You got to take the old ferry.
2: And you know what you see when you get there? Sand dunes.
0: Yeah.
2: You know what that is? PEI.
0: Yeah.
1: It's all the same.
0: It's all the same stuff.
1: All the same.
0: It's all the same stuff, buddy.
2: They're cousins, if they're nothing else.
0: Yeah, if any other.
1: I feel like we're on a bit of a. Well, I guess these guys are Acadians, but I don't think this song's not French, but in French. But these guys are Acadians from.
0: No, they're Acadian.
1: Cape Breton.
0: Yeah.
1: They're called Lookout Tower. They also played during the ECMAs, and they are described as winter swamp music, which I.
0: Ooh,
2: found. Wow, wow,
0: buddy.
1: I liked that.
0: Is that? I can't wait to hear this.
1: This song is called Ice Cold Swamp Water,
0: which oh,
1: is, I
0: my.
1: Feel like what Martha and I make. So
0: Do you remember the Are swamp you? Water that got made for the didn't we make what was called swamp water? You guys made swamp water for the beer fest one time?
1: I think you did.
0: Did I make that? Me
1: you,
0: and
1: you just put kokanee into a thing and called it Swamp Glacier Brewing.
0: Oh yeah, right. I did. I forgot about that. Yeah, I did. Okay, well, I can't wait to hear this song.
1: Yeah, I Ice Cold Swamp Water by Lookout Tower.
0: Here we go.

0: Man.
1: Sick.
2: Ice cold swamp water.
3: Very fun.
2: Who would have thought that you could write a banger of a tune that only has four words in it?
3: I mean,
1: well, there's a few others.
2: Ice cold swamp water.
3: So
2: good.
3: It's winter swamp music.
2: I love that.
3: That could be summer swamp music too.
2: Oh, I'm man. Saying, I think we're...
1: That's all season swamp music.
3: Yeah.
2: We're hitting summertime swamp time about right now.
3: Yeah.
2: It's coming on. 19 degrees here in the capital city.
1: Yeah, get your skeeter nets ready.
3: White Horse.
2: In White Horse. And it's going to be 24 or something tomorrow, I think, or something.
3: Something like that, yeah.
1: Yeah. I got to say, well, in some local news, today was the first day of Arts in the Park.
3: That's
2: it
3: right.
2: It was. Yep. And you got to see, who was it?
1: The Lawyer and the Constable.
2: Wow.
1: Their local band. They played... a bunch of cover songs, just, you know, crowd pleasers, but I think they have some like originals too. They just didn't play them today, and they were friggin' awesome.
2: That's great.
1: I'd never
2: That's
1: seen fun. Them before. A good buddy of mine is the bass player, and
2: everyone's
1: a friggin' bass player. I can't get away from them. But yeah, individually all seem like real talented musicians. The singer was like friggin' awesome.
2: Wow.
1: So if you hear them playing out and about, I think they played Canada Day last year and they might play it again this year. So
2: be nice.
1: If you see them on a poster, like, go, because it was fun.
3: Good times.
1: Yeah, it was a good time.
2: Speaking of
3: check out Arts in the Park.
2: Arts in the Park. I'm not really sure who is playing up until this point, but on the 21st of June, Bree Rose and Thorns are playing, featuring your boy on bass.
3: Oh.
2: Speak of the bass, yeah, I'll be joining Bria and the crew.
1: I think Paris Pick is playing later this week.
3: On Thursday.
1: And off the top of my head, because I looked earlier, but now I don't remember, I think Cryptozoologists are playing at 5 o'clock next Wednesday.
2: Oh, wow.
3: Okay, yeah, the Wednesday is the evening show.
1: The evening show, yeah.
2: Right, so every day there's something that happens at lunch, and then on Wednesdays is the evening show.
1: Yeah.
2: Right.
1: I believe so. But it's all posted on their website, so if you just Google Arts in the Park... White Horse.
3: Go check it out.
1: You can check it out.
2: The summer's coming and things are starting to come alive in the town.
1: Yeah.
2: Which is great.
1: They live.
2: Yeah. What should we play next?
3: Yeah, I guess we'll play this one. We'll bring it down a little, have a little chill song.
2: Sure.
3: It's the buddy from PEI, Logan Richard. I believe he won Solo Artist of the Year at ECMA.
2: Okay.
3: And this song's called Character Traits.
2: Here we go.
3: Cool.

0: All right, that was Logan Richard.
1: That's a good way to bring it down. Yeah. Grab your,
0: you know, on the dance
1: floor. Grab your partner, bring him up to the dance floor here.
0: Mm-hmm. Have a little slow dance or, you know, chill out for a minute.
2: Go for a smoke.
1: Go for a smoke. Grab yourself a beer. Grab yourself a beer.
2: Have a little cry in the bathroom.
1: Yeah, grab your honey, bring her onto the dance floor. Have a little dance.
0: There you go.
1: Yeah.
2: Romance.
1: Reminds me of the blueberry dance. Whenever they used to be like, all right, now grab your partners.
0: Did they do that?
2: No, I don't remember that.
1: You guys don't remember.
2: I only went to the blueberry dance once.
1: Oh my lord!
2: Take away my Surrey citizenship.
1: Oh my lord, buddy!
0: You remember something from the blueberry dance? That's amazing.
2: It was terrible.
1: There are years where it's like, I remember showing up to the blueberry dance and I remember leaving the blueberry dance, but everything in between is just nothing.
2: It's just flashing
0: like
2: lights.
0: The most people you've ever been around in your life
1: and
0: a rink.
1: And just be like, bah, bah, bah, bah, bah, bah,
0: yeah,
1: bah, bah.
0: I don't even know. Was there music? Maybe.
1: Who knows? There might have been a live band. I don't think there was ever a live band, actually.
2: I can only imagine how good the sound was in an empty rink. With the concrete floor and like either a DJ. Was it a DJ?
1: I don't know. I can't remember.
0: If you know, chime in the chat.
1: Yeah, let us know.
0: Was there live music or DJs at the Blueberry Dance? Because we were too loaded to remember.
1: Yeah, I can never remember.
2: But in my experience, the sound guys in PEI just turn everything up to the highest and then just walk away.
1: Speaking of that, there used to be a guy who was a DJ and would DJ the teen dances when I lived in Charlottetown. Turns out that he also used to be my 7th grade math teacher.
0: Is this the guy with the guitar?
1: No. That was Mr.
0: Brown Eyed Girl.
1: Yeah.
2: I thought this was going to be an interesting story.
1: No. His name was Mr. Trainer, and he started like a DJing company, and he would DJ these dances or whatever. But like, I hadn't seen him as a teacher in like forever, and then all of a sudden I was at a Stratford town hall dance once. I was like 14 or something. I was like, what? he's like, hey Ray, you want to make a request? And I was like, yeah, play Smack That by Akon.
2: All right, and next we've got Smack That by Akon.
0: Oh my god. Yeah. If somebody can make an East Coast version of Smack That by Akon,
2: or if they do Akon genealogy and figure out which of his grandparents came from Africville, that'd be great.
0: Alistair, get No Big Deal to cover
1: Smack That
0: by Akon.
1: By Akon. That would be, I would love to see Nick Banks sing Smack That by Akon.
0: I can hear it in my head.
1: Oh, me too. That'd be hilarious. On that note.
0: I want to play another PEI band here. We played them before, Absolute Losers.
1: Love them.
0: They
1: played Dawson last year, or 2 years ago.
0: 2 years ago. Anyway, they played the ECMAs as well. This song's called Bad Feeling.
1: Here we go.

0: All right.
1: Absolute losers.
2: Utah.
0: Bad feeling.
1: I love that.
0: Yeah, they're fun. Yeah.
1: We, while that song was playing, we were trying to figure out other songs that would be a great East Coast cover. So if you can think of one, throw it in the chat, cjucfm.com/chat, and let us know what song that you would love to see an East Coast cover of. Because actually, I don't know if you guys see this very often, but the East Pointers do a bunch of like East Coast cover. They do that a lot.
2: We have Instagram.
1: Yeah. We have Instagram. We see that stuff. Yeah, don't worry. Thanks, Emily.
2: No, but they do. They cover a bunch of like pop songs and other.
0: Yeah, that's fun.
1: Yeah, it's kind of fun. They did a, can't remember what the band is now, but they did it anyway. Doesn't matter.
2: I think they have a really good cover of a Nirvana song on an old video that's on YouTube.
1: Oh, really?
2: Maybe about a girl or something. I can't remember off the top of my head. Anyway, next.
0: Yeah. I wanted to play. Yeah, Elise Aaron, who's also from Cape Breton.
1: Right.
0: She definitely won something.
1: What did
0: she
1: win?
0: At the CMAs. I think we forgot to look it up, but
2: I tried to look it up and I couldn't find it.
0: She definitely did win something, but you know what? That's all you need to know.
1: She won something.
2: She's good.
1: And she's good.
0: She's from Cape Breton.
1: Yep. She's a hometown girl.
0: This song's called Unstoppable.
1: Here we go.

0: All right, and that was Elise Aaron with Unstoppable.
1: Talk about songs in the summer.
0: Yeah.
2: Honestly, like the East Coast artists are coming in clutch. Is that the East Coast pop girlies?
1: Like,
2: love it.
1: Get it, girls.
2: It's East Coast girl summer.
0: Yeah. I feel like I got some hopeful vibes.
2: Mm-hmm. Oh, definitely. Coming
0: in, which is good because it's bad out there.
1: It's a bit out of character, but it'll do.
0: Yeah. Yeah. Yeah. Where's the depressing lyrics?
2: Yeah.
0: About how hard it is.
1: None of their sailors go out to sea anymore. So
2: I think the thing is that there's been like work and stuff coming back to the East Coast, so people have more stuff to be happy about.
0: Yeah. All the men aren't gone to the Alberta.
2: To the mines, to Berta. Like Tim Jason says, 2 weeks on, 2 weeks off.
0: He does say that.
2: God. Yeah. My heart wearing thin. My stomach's in knots.
1: Well, you made it 10 minutes or one song without talking about the East Pointers. Congratulations.
2: I cannot get through a show without mentioning the East Pointers.
0: That's fine. I like it.
2: I like the East Pointers. Are we going to play East Pointers at this show?
1: No.
0: I mean, we can.
2: Well, we can, but do you have them on the list?
0: Do you have a request? No, not specifically.
2: No, that's fine. No, if they make it on the list, whatever. We'll see.
0: We'll see what happens.
2: We'll see what happens.
0: Well, maybe we'll chuck it in at the end. Stay tuned till the end. You want to hang on to the end.
2: You want to hang
0: just in case.
2: Listen, this is the best part. The last, we're coming in to about the last half hour of the show. Thanks everybody for tuning in to East Coast Power Hour on CJUC FM. 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
0: I think they're from Cape Breton. Yeah. Okay.
2: You didn't say a band. You just said, I think they're from Cape Breton.
0: Oh, I'm just thinking that one. This next song's by Morgan Toney, who is Mi'kmaq from Cape Breton.
2: Love that.
0: Mm-hmm. They won Indigenous
1: Artist of the Year at the East Coast Music Awards, and also the Fusion release of the

0: year.
1: Whoa. You know? Does it say what kind of fusion? Mi'kmaq and like First Nation?
0: I think it's like trad folk country.
1: Trad folk country mix.
0: Yeah. My couple of tunes I listened to this afternoon
1: would be trad folk country mix.
2: Yeah.
0: Yeah, let's say that.
1: Probably. Love that.
2: And this is Morgan Tony with Kojua.
1: Perfect.

0: What a banger.
1: All right, that was Morgan Tony with Kojua. And that was not his newer stuff that he was with anymore.
0: That's
1: for. I thought I'd go for a...
0: an older, deeper cut.
2: Little deeper cut, yeah. I was
1: listening. Well, his more best...
0: Well, it's kind of nice though to see like some of the deeper cut stuff because you can see Rick really where his roots were. He's First Nations Mi'kmaq and grew up with like kind of a bit of a Gaelic background playing fiddle and stuff. So, you know, it's kind of nice.
2: Yeah, I don't know much about him, but yeah, the newer stuff, like I was listening to a couple of things to this afternoon and there's a little bit of like a little bit more like folky country, but it still had the fiddle going. It was pretty good. Anyway, give him a new or old. I think you'd
0: give him a listen.
2: Do well to give him a listen. Yeah.
0: Oh yeah.
1: We got a request.
0: We do have a request. Request. Just let me turn up my phone here.
1: I missed it. This was sent a little while ago. Here missed it.
3: Missed. I'd like to make this request to my dear sister Emily on her birthday. I have you to thank for this band and lots of music that has been part of my life. Love you. I'd like to hear Jaws of Life by Winter Sleep.
1: Heck yeah.
2: Oh yeah, deep cut.
0: Yeah, Jaws of Life by Winter Sleep.
2: I had this CD in the car.
1: Good influence, older sister influencing.
0: Yeah. Oh yeah. Here we go.

0: sick request. Oh, thanks, Alistair.
1: Right to Emily again for her birthday.
2: Yeah. Well, I can tell you a little story about that. I walked into Back Alley Music in Charlottetown one time. And
1: you were that old that I don't even remember Back Alley Music.
2: Well, it's still open,
0: still
2: but
0: there.
2: So
1: don't even remember. I do remember the other music store that was in the other mall.
2: Keep going. And I had bought a CD there from a local band or like an East Coast band. And I asked the guy working and I was like, what do you recommend? Like something else that's local, like a band that I'll logically get to go see someday. It's probably 2004 or five. And he's like this, if you like, whatever. But if you really like excellent drums and just like good songwriting, you should get this one. And it was Jaws of Life by Wintersleeve.
1: So right.
2: That was that's where it all started.
0: Or the album, which was probably, which one's that? Is it untitled or self-titled?
2: I think it might be self-titled. Or I don't know.
0: And there's one called, it's untitled and one that's self-titled.
2: It's the one that almost looks like it has like a barking dog on it. It's like, or something. Or no, like weird like guys. It's like yellow and brown.
0: I'll tell you right now.
2: Anyway.
0: It's untitled.
2: Okay. Self-titled was the first EP.
0: Yeah.
2: That was Winter Sleep History from the McDonald's.
1: Wow.
2: But that's the story of how I discovered Winter Sleep.
1: I never just really even knew who Winter Sleep was until I saw them. Where do we see them play? Allen? DCMF?
2: What? DCMF?
1: DCMF?
2: 2019?
1: Yeah.
0: Like not that long ago.
1: Yeah, like 2019 DCMF?
2: Like yesterday?
1: That was 7 years ago?
0: It was like yesterday.
1: It's
0: 2019 was yesterday.
1: 2019 was 7 years ago, guys. Thank you.
0: Nope.
1: Yep. Yeah. everybody out there who's listening, who remembers what year it is now, thanks for tuning in to East Coast Power Hour. We have about 25-ish minutes left. So
2: yeah, get your requests in.
1: Yep. And listen, we take requests three ways. You can send them in via voice memo, you can call us on the phone, or you can send us an email.
2: Email?
1: Yeah, we have an email.
0: eastcoastpower@gmail.com.
1: That's right.
2: Okay.
1: Yeah.
2: Good time.
0: Or call in 867-457-2528-82.
1: 82.
0: Yeah, 2582.
1: Yeah.
0: CJUC.
2: Numbers.
1: Perfect. What song we got next?
0: All right, we got Summertime in the Maritimes by Judd Gunning and Cameron Nickerson.
2: Oh, wait. Never mind.
1: Okay, wait. Hang on. We got a phone call coming in here. Here we go.
0: Hello?
3: Hello, Gene here again.
0: Oh, hey, there's Gene.
3: another request.
1: What do you got, Gene?
3: Could you play Lee Cremo, Constitution Breakdown?
0: Lee?
3: Cremo. C-R-E-M-O. Lee Cremo, Constitution Breakdown on YouTube. Yes, on YouTube.
1: It's on YouTube.
0: Okay, we'll have to look.
1: Okay, well, I think we'll play a song and then we'll try to look it up while we're playing that song.
3: Whenever you get around to.
0: The other one was easier to find, but yeah, we'll get on the YouTube. Lee Cremo.
2: We'll.
3: Yeah.
0: All right.
1: Perfect.
0: Thanks, Gene.
2: Thanks, Gene.
3: You're welcome. Thank you.
1: Bye.
3: Bye.
1: Jeez, I love the phone calls. That's great.
0: Yeah, that's cute.
1: Let's play this other one and we'll look for Gene's request.
0: Yeah, we got Summertime in the Maritimes by Judd Gunning and Cameron Nickerson.
1: Here we go.

0: Beauty.
1: All right, and
0: I think we're gonna roll right into Gene's request there if we can. Thanks for using the phone, Gene. That's great.
1: This is a
0: love,
1: good way.
0: I love people using the phone. Call more people. Call in. Listen, don't be scared. We're not gonna bite you. We might fight you, but we ain't gonna bite you.
1: There you go. Here it is. Constitution.
0: Here we go.

0: You have to un.
1: Hey, we're back.
2: Oh my God.
0: All right, sorry.
1: The YouTube is.
0: Close it on your phone.
1: Yeah, hang on. The YouTube just being a whole thing. I did close it on my. Yeah, I don't have it on my phone.
0: Right, well,
2: YouTube is a wonderful app. We love it and we like to use it every single day.
1: We can only get so much.
2: And we love it.
1: Yeah. We can only.
0: Try again.
1: Okay. Right. Let's go back into it. Why not?

0: That's how you know the end there.
1: That's how you know it's the end.
0: Ding.
1: Thank you. Gene says, thanks, guys. We used to play it for the dances years ago. I bet you did. Where probably at the Kaylee or something, Gene, I'd imagine, at St. Margaret's.
0: Always a fun time.
2: Lee Cremo was a Mi'kmaq fiddler from Cape Breton Island.
0: Oh, love beauty. That. Love that.
1: Love that.
0: Yeah.
1: That's great.
2: Gorgeous. That was a lovely song.
0: Well,
2: even with YouTube's help, it was a lovely song.
1: I hate
0: We struggle with YouTube, but
1: that's the joys of live radio.
0: It does have what we need, the obscure things.
1: Yes, it does.
0: I thought we'd follow that up with a song that Martha wanted.
1: Yep.
0: Because she couldn't join us today.
1: She had to work late.
0: From the album Traditional Songs of Cape Breton. I can't read the whole thing because I can't see it because it's like four... It's a medley.
1: Right.
2: Yeah.
0: But it's got John Morris Rankin and Howie McDonald, Tea Gardens and Mrs. McGee, and I think Fraser's Jig.
1: Fraser's Jig? Okay.
0: I can't read the whole thing because it's got a long name and streaming service.
2: But I think Tea Gardens, Mrs. McGee, Fraser's Jig, and the Old Dutch Churn.
0: There you
2: go. By Natalie McMaster, Brenda Stubbert, Jerry Holland, Howie McDonald, Paul McNeil, Dougie McDonald, Carl McKenzie, John Morris Rankin, Buddy McMaster, Dave McIsaac, and Jamie McGinnis.
1: Okay, yeah. So basically the superstars of fiddling.
0: Yeah, literally.
2: Yeah.
1: Love that. Here we go.
0: There we go.

0: Right on.
1: They deserve
0: oh
1: that clapping.
0: Oh, my gosh.
1: They deserve all that clapping.
0: Them Northside McDonald's really know how to request a song.
2: Yeah.
0: Holy.
1: Bornishes, man, I tell ya.
2: Oof. You need to be a professional to have that many fiddlers play all at the same time and have it still sound good.
0: Yeah, it doesn't even sound like shit.
2: Yeah.
1: No. No squeaking, no scratching. Love it. I love it.
2: So another band that played during the ECMAs was, I'm probably going to say this wrong, but Zia 3. And they're from Newfoundland, but they're like a Chinese, like, fusion. I think they won something like fusion of the year.
0: Was it international or?
2: Mm-hmm. Because it's like she plays with the guzheng, the Chinese stringed instrument.
1: Oh, yeah, right. That's so cool.
2: Like, amazing.
1: What's it called? The guzheng? Is that what it's called?
2: The guzheng.
1: The guzheng.
0: What is the, it's
2: XIA-3.
0: Oh, there we go. Global Music Release of the Year.
2: Mm.
1: Wow.
0: Was the one. Yeah.
1: And they're, okay, so they're...
2: They're from Newfoundland.
1: They're from Newfoundland, but they're Chinese?
2: Well, the lead, anyway, some of them are Chinese.
1: Okay, I love that. Yeah.
2: So don't...
0: Yeah, like the global music label is a little bit, could be anything.
1: It's right.
2: There's a use of instruments that are not from...
1: Yeah.
0: Here. Yeah. It's not like, rock, pop, folk, or.
1: Yeah. They're like, we don't know you guys from here.
0: Y'all from someplace?
1: Yeah. I love that.
2: All right. This song's called Park Like a Jerk.
1: Here we go.

0: Right. Man.
1: Holy moly.
2: I love that.
0: So cool. Oh
2: man, my. So dope. I'm a these days I've been a sucker for a good instrumental. And that's like that's so good.
0: Yeah.
2: So good.
0: We have a request.
1: One from my husband.
0: Huzzy.
3: East Coast Power Hour party people. I would love to hear Destiny's Rainbow by St. John's very own Chevy.
0: Can do.
2: You wishes our command, Otis.
0: Yeah.
2: Here you go.

0: Perfect.
1: And that was
0: great.
1: Destiny's Rainbow by Chevy.
0: Chevy. Yeah.
1: So sick.
0: Not the truck. Chevy, like heavy with it. S in front of it.
1: There you go.
0: We're gonna play one more song before we get out of here.
1: Yeah, right quick into this song by Cassie and Maggie.
0: Yeah, and we will see you guys in a couple weeks.
2: Yep. So Cassie Maggie, this year's East Coast Music Awards Group of the Year, Roots Release of the Year, Trad Release of the Year. Here we have it.
1: I long to return.
0: Long may your big jib draw, y'all. Bye bye.

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2: Welcome to The Horse, a show hosted by longtime Yukoners Dan Bushnell and Jenny Hamilton. On this show, we talk to a diverse collection of people about living in the Yukon, what brought them here, why they stay or have left. But mostly, we like to talk about what truly makes them tick. So sit back, relax, turn up the volume, and enjoy the show coming to you from the Yukon's capital, Whitehorse, or as it's known to the locals, The Horse.
3: Starting before noon typically.
2: I'm glad you're taking Saturdays too.
3: Yeah, it's been too many years of taking one day off a week.
2: Yeah, you burn right out.
3: Yeah. And I'm, you know, 50s.
2: Yeah, 50
3: right
2: gets
3: back in
2: 50
3: there.
2: One goes ding. It's, I was right, like, oh, there. it's not bothering me. And then it hits you and you're like, oh.
3: It's a funny one, hey? Like,
2: right? How come I'm going downhill but it feels harder to climb?
3: I was just like, why am I worrying about 50 though? I never worried about anything else, but now I'm like, I'm going to turn 50.
2: Right.
3: It feels milestone-y to me more than any other age. So
2: you know
3: far.
2: What I think it was for me is when I was a kid or a young adult, I guess, it was late 40s and 50s when their friends started, you know, some of them started dying.
3: Oh, yeah.
2: And I was like, oh, fuck.
3: Like, that's.
2: I'm heart and stroke.
3: That's
2: age.
3: The thing, right? Like,
2: yeah. And shape. And what, you know.
3: You know?
2: And yeah. So it's like, oh, I'm eating more vegetarian now.
3: My 40s were better than my 30s.
2: Oh, yeah. And you know what? I think my 30s were like, I had enough knowledge to fucking work my ass off. So I did.
3: Mm-hmm.
2: And my 40s were like, you know what? I still kind of have that energy, but more brains.
3: That's the thing. It's like I broke my back in my 30s.
2: Yeah. And I'm feeling it now in my 50s.
3: Yeah. My 40s, I started to wind it down. My 50s, I've been, well, hopefully will be better. You come here, you perfect little creature.
2: Right? That's a Maxi.
3: Come on.
2: He's a turd.
3: He's a perfect.
2: Yeah, they are. They're sweethearts.
3: Oh, my goodness. Like, so beautiful.
2: Right? You I know. It's like people don't believe their mind. They're like, how did you get such gorgeous children?
3: How old are they now?
2: They will be 11 months.
3: Wow.
2: Yeah.
3: I gotta say, like, I never really appreciated how big Feijo and Poyo are.
2: Right.
3: But they're big.
2: They're big kitties. And these guys are still growing.
3: Like, yeah.
2: Yeah.
3: Because, like,
2: which is frightening.
3: Well,
2: I'm thinking they're huge now, but, you know, we had them as babies too.
3: I told you that. Little Poe hit 30 pounds.
2: Oh, wow. Okay, yeah. Max is at, I think, just over 10.
3: Yeah.
2: Yeah, or just under 10.
3: Feijo's sitting, kind of holding firm at about 20.
2: Okay.
3: And, but Poe hit 30.
2: Right.
3: Poe's on a diet.
2: Yeah, I was going to say, watch their pancreas.
3: Poe is on a diet.
2: Because we had one that was like, she used to be like all head and no body, and then that flipped.
3: Poyo is like, he's been on a diet for about a month, but he's still super bouncy.
2: Right.
3: And like running around and doing
2: things.
3: And yeah, like he seems okay, but
2: As long as he's active, it'll be good.
3: He's active, yeah.
2: Yeah. That's part of my problem.
3: Oh, it's my 100%. That's my biggest issue.
2: Is I'm not as active as I should be.
3: You know what? Like 20 minutes a day, man. And
2: right.
3: That's what they're like. If you do 20 minutes a day, you'll add 10 years to your life.
2: I did a bunch of, I was rebuilding my gait. So I did like the last 2 days, taking it down. I mean, still got to finish it.
3: You have a Japanese saw?
2: I do.
3: Sweet.
2: Yeah.
3: So you're gay.
2: Somewhere. Oh, yeah. Anyway, so I'm just like, it's like 8 hours a day. And I'm just like, what the fuck?
3: That night,
2: I'm just like, ow.
3: You're describing my last 2 weeks.
2: Right?
3: The last 2 weeks, I decided to take on a bunch of bullshit.
2: Right.
3: Because I was like, okay, well, it's the end of May.
2: Right.
3: I want to spend as much time on the deck as I can, but it's too fucking windy.
4: I know, what the fuck, right? With the wind. It's got to be the fires down south.
3: Oh, it's got to be. So I was like, I'm just going to build a covered area up there.
4: Nice.
3: And put some walls on it. Just all clear about all that polycarbonate.
4: Nice.
3: You know what I mean? And so I've been building that.
4: Right.
3: And I had this moment where I was like, I don't know what that thing weighs.
4: Right.
3: It's like 2x6s with, you know, with a roof on it.
4: Right.
3: And it's like 10x12 feet.
4: Right.
3: So I just like shoulder pressed it and carried it around the deck for a day. And suddenly I had a shooting pain in my right side. And I'm like, oh, I felt that before.
4: Right. It's not like, good.
3: Last time I felt that, there was surgery involved, right? I was like, oh, no.
4: Right.
3: And my shoulders have hurt since.
4: Yeah. Yeah.
3: Like, because I'm not active, because I'm not lifting weights all the time, because I'm not, you know, and suddenly, like, I think the thing weighed about 400 pounds.
4: Jesus Christ.
3: But I mean, when I was 25,
4: but
3: 400 pounds would have been, I wouldn't even have put my smoke down. You know, like, And now,
4: I'm feeling it.
3: You're
4: feeling it.
3: I was like,
4: like, you know, 80 pounds. I'm like, oh, God. Well, my arms will rip off.
3: Right before I came over, I was working on the ceiling.
4: Yeah.
3: Because, like, you know, we had that leak and I'm still fixing, like, water damage and ripping out sheetrock and stuff. I just can't reach above my head that long anymore.
4: Oh, no. That's how I got bone spurs, pushing weight above my head in the shop. Like,
3: kills me.
4: Oh, yeah.
3: Old.
4: Yes.
3: Old.
4: But old.
3: What are you going to do?
4: Yeah.
3: What are you going to do?
4: All right. Well, I am recording.
3: Great.
4: So, yeah. Hey, welcome back.
3: Well, because we're, you know, this is what it feels like to be old. Welcome to it.
4: Yeah. Yay.
3: Yeah.
4: So, yeah, we missed last month, but, you know.
3: You know what?
4: You were busy. I was on tour.
3: So much happened in May.
4: Oh, like March, April, February, March, April, May. Just done.
3: Yeah.
4: Yeah, I can't believe it's already June.
3: It flew by because I did not stop.
4: Mm-hmm.
3: You know?
4: Me too. Just wake up, repeat. We got we had a lot of stuff done though, which was good.
3: I always feel so busy, but then I still manage to watch like 3 hours of TV a night.
4: Right? You know? I know.
3: Where it's like, oh God, I have no time.
4: Right.
3: But I can watch like, you know,
4: half a
3: season of a show.
4: I'm gone for 2 weeks, not watching TV because, you know.
3: Which is nice because then you get to catch up.
4: Catch up. And then I come home and I'm just like, let's do this. Becky's already seen it. I'm like, she's watching me watch it.
3: You know.
4: Because it's like Succession. And
3: that's what I'm watching right now.
4: Oh my God. So good.
3: It is good. I got to tell you though, like, that's one of my things is there are shows that Sarah's watched without me that I just don't bother now.
4: Yeah.
3: I was like, whatever.
4: I've done that. Like, I watch shows that Becky is like not interested in. Nope. And vice versa.
3: Totally.
4: But that's okay. That's maturity, I'm told. I'm telling myself that. That's what I'm doing.
3: Yeah. I mean, your hair says so.
4: Oh, I know. My hair turned 65 when I turned 50.
3: Are you catching the beard action? Did I tell you all the lovely shit people are saying to me again?
4: No.
3: As soon as I let my beard get any kind of white in it,
4: mm-hmm.
3: and I'm not trimming it out or whatever, or Elizabeth throws some dye in it for me, you know. But, I start getting these comments where folks are like, oh yeah, I told my friends I was coming here and they said, are you getting a tattoo from the young woman or the old guy? I was like, oh, okay.
4: Right.
3: And then Natalie stuck her head in the door the other day.
4: Okay.
3: And I was tattooing this young personal trainer guy.
4: Right.
3: And he said, you know, but I mean, okay, let's also caveat the fact that, like, Natalie is somebody that does exercise and is somebody that goes for runs and walks and does all these things, right? And so she just sticks her head in, says hello really fast, leaves, like, literally didn't even really come in. Opened the door, said, hey, I was walking by, right? Like, and she leaves and the young guy goes, how do you know her? I said, well, we graduated together. And then he said, man, she looks really good for her age. And I was just like, fuck you.
4: Right?
3: You know,
4: like, you know, you can think that shit. You don't necessarily have to say it.
3: And he's like, well, that's not what I meant. And I'm like, yes, it is.
4: Yes, it is.
3: You went, wow, like right? Looking at you and looking at her.
4: Right? And, you know, you don't even have to say it to her.
3: Nope.
4: No.
3: Oh, I told her, though.
4: Oh, yeah, of course. You
3: because
4: can.
3: Because she needs to have that lift. But right. I mean, like, or, well, she doesn't need to have that lift. But, I mean, who doesn't right? want that lift?
4: Well, not just that.
3: It's more to the point.
4: Did it lift her higher because you looked old?
3: Oh, of course it did.
4: Yeah, of course.
3: She's like, good.
4: Good. Yay. What I'm doing is working.
3: I'm not being lumped into the same messy box that you're
4: right,
3: in.
4: Right. When I look around and see all these old people and I realize I graduated with them. I know I don't fit into that crowd anymore.
3: Yeah.
4: You know, hate that.
3: But you remember walking through FH back in the day, looking at all the pictures on the wall?
4: Yeah.
3: And every single person that graduated pre-1980.
4: Right.
3: Looked like they were already 40.
4: Yeah, it's weird, right?
3: Like, what's that about?
4: I don't know. You watch those old films. I was watching this film. I went, look at all these 40-year-olds in this, you know, conference. They must be scientists because I'm watching this old documentary. And they're all like first-year college students.
3: Oh, my God.
4: Right?
3: You ever see the list of ages on Cheers?
4: No.
3: Don't read that. Like, what was his name? Coach, the old bartender?
4: Yeah.
3: He was like 50.
4: I know. Yeah, like
3: come on.
4: Mr. Roper was like in his 50s the first season.
3: No,
4: like terrible. The Golden Girls.
3: So young.
4: Will McClanahan was, I think, 51 the first season.
3: Like, so young.
4: How the fuck? Although I want to live like the Golden Girls. We'll just get some
3: 100%.
4: Friends. Right?
3: They weren't doing themselves any favor with their hair, though. Let's
4: be
3: honest.
4: Hey.
3: That high, tight hair? No. Oh, okay. No, come on.
4: I thought you meant the color.
3: Oh, the color was...
4: Yeah.
3: I mean, Rue always had like... Well, B. Arthur looked young.
4: Yeah.
3: I mean...
4: Face-wise.
3: Yeah.
4: Yeah. But I mean, even for Maude in the 70s, she had gray.
3: Oh.
4: She wasn't that old. Like, I love her for multiple reasons, but the fact that she didn't color.
3: You know what? That's the thing.
4: In that day, too.
3: That's the thing.
4: Yeah.
3: You know, I was at Lefty's Wealthy a few weeks ago.
4: Right.
3: And I say a few weeks ago, it's probably a month and a half ago.
4: Last week, you mean last year.
3: Yeah, I was at Lefty's the other day, and it was like 2 years ago. But anyway, so I was there, and I walked in, and there were these three girls sitting at this table.
4: Right.
3: That I was just like, there is no way the world... Those three are 19.
4: I you're right.
3: You know, I was like, there's no way.
4: Yeah.
3: But then I also know that, like, they ID folks.
4: Yeah. Oh, I used to do that at the cannabis store.
3: You know?
4: I ID'd everybody. And I'm looking at them going, you're in your 40s.
3: You have
4: quit
3: to
4: quit looking so you have fucking
3: to be in your
4: good.
3: 40s, yeah.
4: I might, you know, take it as a compliment.
3: Yeah.
4: Yeah. But you know.
3: These girls look 12 to me.
4: I know.
3: They look 12. I was just like, no, this is bullshit.
4: Or you walk into some bars, like we were over, I can't remember where we were, one of the local bars, going to eat dinner, and there's a whole fucking table of toddlers behind me.
3: Yeah.
4: I'm just like, I know you're 19, but 19 doesn't look the same.
3: It really looks young now.
4: It does. It does.
3: Like, it really looks young.
4: Yeah.
3: I was shocked.
4: Right. Well, like, I was just on tour, and my stage management crew were 19 and like maybe 20, 21. Super young, but it was nice being around that energy.
3: Yeah.
4: Plus, they carried all the shit.
3: You know what?
4: God bless that crew for picking up all that shit.
3: And I have no ego about that.
4: I did at first, but you know what? I came to realize, like, I'm no good to them laid up in bed.
3: You know, my thing is, man, is like, when I was a young man,
4: yeah,
3: I did more than my fair share of carrying shit.
4: Yeah, yeah.
3: I have no problem stepping aside.
4: No.
3: It's like, go ahead.
4: Yeah.
3: You screw your back up.
4: Like, right. Well, and I mean, there was like 15 of them where back 20 years ago, it'd be like, you guys go ahead. I've got this.
3: Yeah.
4: No, yeah. No. That's my old ego.
3: Oh, I don't even play that. How were the shows in Victoria?
4: They went really well. Yeah.
3: Yeah.
4: Yeah. We got good reviews. Yeah. It was nice.
3: Good.
4: It was really good. It was a whirlwind, crazy week.
3: Yeah.
4: As they always are. But it was really good that we had toured around the Yukon too. Kind of set us up to know, like, okay, well, we got to get done. And I mean, they were well received up in Dawson and Haines Junction, which was lovely too. So,
3: I mean, Dawson and Haines Junction there.
4: right?
3: They're happy to have.
4: Well, yeah, well, I mean, in, there is that. Right? That's one of those. That's why I do comedy up
3: there.
4: That's
3: one of those side digs. Somebody said to me one day, came in and they were like, "Yeah, I heard that your shop was the best tattoo shop in the Yukon." And I said, "Oh, thank you for saying so." He's like, "It's not that big of a place, man."
4: Right.
3: I was just like, "Thanks." Okay.
4: Backhanded compliment. Yeah, fuck you.
3: Build me up and knock me down.
4: Yeah, like, right. And let me put needles in you now? Interesting. Yeah,
3: some people just don't think.
4: I think we did really well in Victoria because, you know, there's other shows happening, including a show called Come From Away. So we had big competition for tickets.
3: That's great, though.
4: Yeah. And yeah, we did really good houses. So
3: the venues in Victoria, I imagine, are bigger as well.
4: Well, the one we were in, I think it's 175 seats.
3: Yeah.
4: Yeah. So it was one of the smaller. Again, I only know of three theaters there. The Royal had Come From Away, and the Belfry I'd heard about, but I hadn't seen. And I know there's more venues. I just don't know the place well enough.
3: Yeah, I don't either, you know.
4: Yeah. Yeah.
3: Yeah, no. And I mean, the Fringe Festival in Vancouver, you get some interesting venues.
4: Oh yeah, when you do Fringe, you can do some really cool stuff.
3: They were like just the back of restaurants, and
4: right?
3: Stuff.
4: Yeah, interesting. I think a Fringe up here, like a small Fringe, we have enough venues, I think, because you could use something like Lefties would be filled every night, like you know, and government run venues as well. I don't know, but you could come up with new and interesting things.
3: You know, that's the one thing with Lefties is small capacity.
4: Yeah. You know? But so intimate.
3: It fills.
4: Yeah.
3: Right? Like, the only problem I've ever had with Lefties is how many people have to get turned away.
4: Yeah.
3: Because the place just fills up.
4: Exactly. And then, I mean, but as a performer, you know, that hits your wallet, but it also hits your ego in a different way.
3: Well, it's nice having a capacity house.
4: Yeah.
3: You know, like it is. I find the crowds there really good. Like really.
4: Oh, yeah.
3: Really great crowds. But, you know.
4: I don't know where their capacity is. It's like 90 or something like that.
3: Maybe I'm not sure. But if that place was twice the size, it'd be perfect.
4: It would be, except, you know, I have played venues where, you know, you pull nine people. And the smaller it is, the easier it is to play.
3: That's true.
4: Yeah. Or run it two nights. If you got a good show, run two nights instead of one.
3: Yeah.
4: They're really good. I've played that venue, not as Lefties, but when Kari owned it.
3: Yeah, when the Social House.
4: Yeah, the Social House, yeah. And it was great.
3: Yeah. I dig it, and I like what they're doing with it. Like, it's nice that there's so much music again.
4: Exactly. Something on every night.
3: All the time.
4: Like, different stuff all the time. You know? Yeah.
3: And I just...
4: It is great.
3: I miss going out to see live music. Yeah. I'm glad we can do it again.
4: Oh, yeah.
3: The best.
4: Yes. And it's lovely that... It's good for the artists too. Yeah.
3: Oh yeah.
4: Yes.
3: I have a new grandchild.
4: Yes.
3: I have many thoughts about this.
4: Okay.
3: First, adorable, lovely kid.
4: Yeah.
3: Very quiet.
4: Right. Chill. What? Are you sure? Are you? You're not genetically related then?
3: No. So frowny. So many frowns.
4: Oh my
3: I love
4: God,
3: it.
4: I love like, her already.
3: Very serious looking kid. When she wakes up in the morning, she will be wide awake.
4: Right.
3: Wants to get fed, wants to do a bunch of things, but refuses to open her eyes. Just lays there with a frown and her eyes closed. I find that adorable and funny.
4: Yes. Yeah.
3: And that, you know.
4: That's hilarious.
3: Well, then we're watching so it's interesting because we've got River at 3.
4: Yeah.
3: And Odin at 12.
4: River's only 3.
3: He's only 3, yeah.
4: He's a
3: beast, yeah.
4: Big kid.
3: Yeah, he's a
4: like
3: big
4: tall,
3: kid.
4: Tall, I meant.
3: Well, Odin's starting high school next year.
4: I know. Like, I miss junior highs. I mean,
3: Me too.
4: Not that it matters. I don't have children, but I just, there was a quality to it. There was that transition time. I hope it's okay in high school.
3: I'm sure it'll be fine. Like,
4: oh, yeah.
3: I did both.
4: Right.
3: So when I got out of grade 5, I was in the Neuse Bay.
4: Okay.
3: And then I went to Parksville Middle School.
4: Right.
3: For grade 6.
4: Okay.
3: And then grade 7, I was back in Nanaimo and I went to an elementary school in Nanaimo.
4: Right.
3: So in grade 6, 7, I think we were 6, 7, 8.
4: Right.
3: And then high school was 9, 10, 11, 12.
4: Yeah.
3: and in Parksville.
4: Right.
3: But in Nanaimo, it was 8 through 12.
4: Right, which is high school here.
3: Yeah, which is high school here.
4: Is it 7 or 8?
3: I think it's 7 here.
4: Okay.
3: And so, I mean, I kind of did both. And I liked the middle school.
4: Right.
3: But when I, in grade 7, you're the big kids.
4: Yeah.
3: And, like, there's all this responsibility, and you have to set an example for the younger kids. And,
4: right.
3: And you're the old cool kids.
4: Right.
3: And then suddenly...
4: You're the little kids again.
3: You're the little kids, and you're the babies, and you're confused and freaked out.
4: Yeah.
3: And the difference between grade 7 and grade 12 in terms of growth and...
4: Like 12 and 18?
3: Yeah, it's huge.
4: Yeah.
3: Huge difference. And so, I mean, I actually think the middle school system is kind of better.
4: Well, for us here, it was like kindergarten to grade 6 was elementary, 7, 8, 9 was junior high or middle school, and then 10, 11, 12 was high school.
3: Which I think that's better.
4: It is, because, I mean, yeah, you're the young... By the time you're in grade 10, you can handle being the freshman again.
3: Yeah.

0: ass kicked or convinced a bunch of older people who could do shit that yeah. we do more damage.
1: The school I was in Nanaimo, like, we definitely ran into that.
0: Yeah.
1: Where, you know, you're 13.
0: Right.
1: And some 18-year-old kid is picking on one of your buddies.
0: Yeah.
1: And I mean, and I was just game enough to get up in there.
0: Right.
1: And let me tell you, like,
0: yeah,
1: I was a big kid at 13.
0: Right.
1: But I wasn't big enough to fight an 18-year-old.
0: No.
1: Especially not, like, and some of those kids, like, they were, like, 19, man.
0: Right.
1: You know?
0: Well, they're full adult by the time they're, yeah.
1: Yeah, and I mean.
0: Anyways, I mean, I guess, I don't know why they did it here. I guess it was to save money.
1: It's always money.
0: Yeah, it always is.
1: It's always money.
0: It always is.
1: The other thing that I noticed, too, is, like, I don't know what's up with Layla, but she babies well. We're in the hospital.
0: What do you mean she babies well?
1: She babies well.
0: Like she has babies well?
1: That and like we're in the hospital, you know, the baby's an hour old and Layla look fucking fine. You know?
2: Sorry, just adjust
1: my mic.
2: Yeah.
1: Point it right at my mouth.
0: Yeah. It makes me not having to turn it up.
1: I well, worry that I'm yelling into it.
0: No, no, I can always adjust.
1: Yeah,
0: she likes being a mom,
1: she
0: right?
1: She likes being a mom, but the way she recovered was shocking.
0: Well, like, she's just, is she 30 yet?
1: She's 30, yeah.
0: Just, though.
1: Just 30, yeah.
0: Yeah, you're still pretty
1: I like, fit. Look, but looking at her in the hospital?
0: I know.
1: It's just like, how are you this fine?
0: Right.
1: You know, it was crazy.
0: Right. As people who have never had children, you or me, I can't imagine. I can't imagine. No, I would just be like, my brain explodes thinking about having a baby.
1: Oh, my God.
0: Because I'm thinking as a 50-year-old.
1: You know what? I just wouldn't do it.
0: No. Well, obviously, I didn't. Yeah.
1: I mean, you hear about, like, Al Pacino and Robert De Niro having babies at their age. And it's like, well, that's fine if you're a millionaire.
0: Is it, though? I feel bad for those kids.
1: Oh, I just would ignore the kids. I would have, like,
0: well, I'm sure they
1: will. I would have some kind of au pair or some
0: shit. Oh, you know they will.
1: Yeah. Because, like, I mean, you're 80.
0: 80?
1: You don't have kid energy.
0: No. You know? Barely have making movie
1: napping. Energy. Yeah, you're napping on the couch. Like,
0: yeah.
1: You know, I mean, what was that last film that De Niro was in? I think Pacino might have been in it too, but they were old gangsters.
0: Oh, is it The Irishman?
1: Was it The Irishman? Yeah,
0: yeah, that was a Hoffa.
1: And I mean, I was just watching it going,
0: right?
1: Come on.
0: Right.
1: Come on. De Niro, like, beating that guy up?
0: Yeah. I know.
1: I was worried he was going to break a hip. I thought he was going to go over.
0: I know.
1: And the scene looked like it was rough.
0: They should have, I don't know, body double or something. No, it just didn't look right. Because, you know, he was supposed to be, in his 40s or 50s, and he's in his 70s.
1: And he just did not move well.
0: No. Walked away like a 70-year-old.
1: Mm. You know, and which is fine.
0: Yeah, because you're 70.
1: But let him play a 70-year-old.
0: Or, you know, even let's push it and go 65.
1: Sure.
0: You know,
1: sure, but I mean,
0: but you got to write roles for that.
1: Yeah,
0: yeah,
1: and do that.
0: I think it was a Scorsese though.
1: They all
0: just like to still play together, and I get that.
1: You know what? Like they're all friends or or whatever. They've made films in the past. I get it, but
0: yeah,
1: I just look at it and go, come on.
0: Yeah, it was a bit much. Yeah,
1: it was a lot.
0: Yes.
1: But I mean, like I don't know about this whole babies at that age thing too.
0: Ugh.
1: Like,
0: well, Tony Randall did it too. Like he was.
1: Oh, I mean,
0: he was 175. Well, yeah, Picasso just impregnated and dumped.
1: Right. Well, that was his move.
0: Yeah.
1: Yeah. But that was like also Robbie Burns was. Right. You know, they say if you're Scottish, you're related to Robbie Burns.
0: Right.
1: You know.
0: And Genghis Khan.
1: Yeah, Genghis Khan as well. Like,
0: well. I mean, but back then there was no television, so.
1: What else are you gonna do with your time?
0: Right.
1: And it was a lot more relaxed in certain ways.
0: I think so
1: well, too.
0: Yeah, like who's new to town? Oh, look at that horde of people on horseback. Yeah. Let's have their kids.
1: Let's all have babies. Yeah,
0: that's how I remember history.
1: You know, when you look at like the flappers and the roaring 20s and all of that, and it's like,
0: yeah,
1: come on.
0: Right?
1: Like these people invented burlesque.
0: Exactly.
1: Right? Yeah. Are you telling me that you don't think that like someone born in the 20s was rocking some business? You're dead wrong.
0: Exactly.
1: You're dead wrong. Yeah. Like it was like we were saying before, you know, you talk to people of a certain age today and they start talking to you about sex like it's new.
0: I know, right?
1: It's just like read a history book.
0: Right.
1: Have a look.

0: back.
1: Right.
0: You know?
1: Google older porn.
0: Look right? at anything.
1: Yeah. Yes.
0: Look at anything.
1: Look, they've been doing it for years.
0: What? You know what? Watch Pink Flamingos.
1: Yes.
0: Because if you think that you're stepping up now and being more risque than John right. Waters, dead wrong.
1: Watch any of John Waters. Just for your own good.
0: Yeah.
1: Yeah.
0: You know, because like, just have a look back.
1: Exactly.
0: I understand that there's a lot of media out there and it's harder to be referential to older work.
1: Yes.
0: However,
1: it's out there.
0: Do yourself a favor.
1: Yeah.
0: Before you start explaining anal to me,
1: right.
0: watch a John Waters film.
1: Exactly.
0: And then come back to me.
1: Yeah. And then just tell me just what me you know. Think. Yeah.
0: Yeah.
1: I love his work. I'm willing to talk to you about it.
0: Oh, 100%.
1: Yes.
0: And like, Divine? Come on.
1: Oh, I know.
0: Come on.
1: I know. Well, that's it for this episode. We hope you had fun and maybe even learned something. The Horse is brought to you by Molotov and Brick Tattoos and J.L. Hamilton Productions. Until next time, remember to be kind to yourself and to others.

0: right. That ain't right.
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We're just like other people. 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We're human. 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

0: 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It's not the time for that. There is a time and place for the moonwalk, but this is not it.
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1: Oh, brilliant. Oh, very good. Bravo. Oh.

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I'm very crazy about Lucille. Lucille took me from the plantation

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I used to sing spirituals and I thought that this was the thing that I wanted to do. 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
1: Oh, talk on, talk on.
0: There's an old saying,

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0: The Challenge of the Yukon. King, the swiftest and strongest of Eskimo lead dogs, blazes the trail through storm and snow for Sergeant Preston as he meets the Challenge of the Yukon. Sergeant Preston was typical of the small band of Northwest Mounted Police who preserved law and order in the Yukon during the gold rush of 98. That was the year that brought over 50,000 men swarming into the Klondike region, and the greed for gold led to frequent violence and bloodshed. But in spite of the odds against them, the force preserved a splendid record in maintaining the right. The challenge of the North was answered, and justice ruled triumphant. The jail in Machete City was a small building that had sturdily withstood the fury of Yukon storms and the strength of desperate prisoners bent on shaking its dust from their feet. In the light of early morning, two men stood talking to the one inmate who nervously paced the floor.
1: Think I like walking up and down this place? Waiting for you two?
2: Oh, take it easy, Con.
1: Easy? I'm warning you. If you think I'm going to rot in this place while you two walk free, you're daft.
3: It takes time to figure this
1: out. I ain't got much time. And neither of you. Unless you get me out of here soon, you might just as well move in now. I'm not hanging alone. Get me?
2: You won't hang.
1: No. You're darn right I won't hang. I got enough on you to see you both swing, and the Monty knows it, see? All I gotta do is open my mouth.
3: I can't spring you overnight.
4: This place is tighter than a drum.
1: My patience ain't gonna last much longer.
3: You got another week, ain't you?
1: Another week. Last Tuesday it was 2 weeks. Tomorrow it'll be 6 days. Then five, then four. And it's me that's getting closer to that noose, not you. How I get out of here is your worry.
3: Listen, Con. We ain't let you down yet. Just wait a little while. We'll get you out. Don't worry.
4: Come on. Let's get out of here.
1: Remember what I said.
5: You all through, boys?
6: Yeah. We just wanted to cheer Con up a bit.
5: I guess he needs cheering. Now tell the sergeant you two dropped in to see him.
2: That's all right with us.

0: Outdoors, the two men walked aimlessly through the straggly settlement of frame buildings. One thought was uppermost in both their minds.
1: If he talks ace, we're as good as done for.
2: Yeah. That Mountie's been waiting to pin something on us for a long time now. We either got to make sure Con keeps quiet or get him out of there.
1: But how?
2: I don't know. Come on, let's go in and have a drink.
1: I can sure use one.
3: Where'll you be, boys?
2: Hey, usual, Shorty.
3: You too, Pete?
2: Yeah.
3: Sure look low enough. Of course, I can't say I'd feel much better myself if I was in your shoes.
2: What do you mean?
3: Well, it ain't none of my business, but everybody knows Con ain't leaving this world unless you two go with him.
2: Your business is filling glasses. You better stick to it.
4: Oh, he didn't mean nothing, Ace. Come on, let's sit down.
3: That's right, I didn't mean nothing.
4: Yeah, looks like it ain't no secret.
2: Yeah, that's one of the reasons we can't catch that Mountie off guard.
4: He's the first guy I ever met you couldn't buy off.
2: Ain't no use talking about buying him off. You could as soon buy off the Queen's crown. Trouble with these Mounties is you can't buy them or scare them.
4: And he swore to get us.
2: Well, if we don't get Con out of that jail, he ain't gonna have much trouble doing it either.
4: You know, if he only had a weakness... He don't drink, he ain't got a family.
2: What's a family got to do with it?
4: Well, you ain't forgetting how to think, are you? If he had a family, we could...
2: Say.
4: What?
2: You're right.
4: What do you mean, right? I ain't said nothing yet.
5: Sure you did. Don't you see?
4: See what? You're going loco, Ace.
2: Now, listen. He ain't got a family, right?
4: I just said that.
2: Yeah. But he's got that mud of his, ain't he? He thinks an awful lot of that dog.
4: Oh, yeah. I see what you mean.
2: And what's to stop us?
4: You're right. We'll have that Mountie eaten out of our hands.

0: Later that day, as Sergeant Preston was entering the jail...
1: All right, King. You stay out here, boy.
2: Hey, Sergeant Preston.
1: Yes?
2: You want to see you a minute.
1: You want to see me about Khan, you know the answer.
2: Well, as a matter of fact, that's what we did come to see about.
1: I won't release him under any circumstances. I'm just sorry you boys aren't in there with him.
3: Well, we warned you, Monty.
4: We ain't asking anymore. Next time, we'll demand that you release him.
1: I haven't time to listen to threats.
3: You'll have time, all right.
1: What do you mean by that?
3: You'll either let Khan out, or else...

0: Later that night, with darkness to cover them, the two men walked quietly down the street.
1: I tell you, I saw him at the jail not a half hour ago.
2: All right, I just wanted to be sure.
1: I'm sure. Don't worry about that. See, there's a light in the office.
2: Yeah, I see him. He ain't taking no chances. But this is one thing he ain't expecting.
1: You have a blanket ready?
2: Yeah.
1: I'll walk in front of the mutt to get his attention. And you drop the blanket over him before he can set up a howl.
2: Yeah.
1: But remember, the dog's mighty smart. The sooner we get him out of here, the better it'll be for us.
2: Here's his coming.
1: I told you he ain't no dumbbell. Now do just like I said.
3: Now take this end of the blanket. Got it. I'd sooner wrestle a grizzly in this mutt. He's got plenty of fight. Come on, let's get out of here. I left the sled back at Sam's. Don't try to follow us, Mountie, or this dog's as good as dead.
2: Yeah, the dirt hurt him.
3: There's the sled. Come on.
4: You won't get away with it.
3: Marsh, you huskies, marsh!

0: King fought his captors valiantly, but the dog was at a disadvantage. For even after they reached a cave on a high ledge overlooking the trail, Pete kept the blanket over him.
1: Why don't you take that blanket off him now?
2: Listen, I ain't forgetting this mutt nipped me once.
1: I clean forgot that.
2: Well, I ain't. Still got the marks of his teeth in my arm. Oh, sir, I'm keeping the blanket over him. Take it off in the morning.
1: The more I see Preston, I'll tell Con.
2: You better. That's a yellow rat'll think we still ain't done nothing towards getting him out.
1: Oh, I don't know. You probably heard Preston looking for the dog. Maybe he'll put two and two together.
2: Only thing he can put together is his gun.
1: I can't wait to see the expression on that Mountie's face.

0: If Ace had seen the steely determination in Sergeant Preston's eyes as he stood talking to two friends in the Golden Goose Cafe, the outlaw's amusement would have cindered to ashes and the fear would have clutched his heart.
1: Why, the low-down varmints.
2: Anyone that'd steal a dog.
3: They think by holding King that I'll bargain with him for the release of Con Mason. Huh.
1: Guess they tried every other way to spring him. They ought to be right behind the bars with him.
3: Yes, and they will be. Con has already told what he knows.
2: Oh, I see. But they don't know that.
3: That's it exactly. Oh, every minute King's in their hands.
1: No, Sergeant. I reckon they ain't real men. But I don't think they'd do anything to the dog till they try to make a deal with you.
3: Oh, you can't trust men like that.
2: You can't blame them for not wanting to take any chances, Joe. I'm with you, Sergeant. If I can be of any help...
3: That's what I hoped you'd say.
1: You mean you're going after them varmints now?
3: Yes. And here's what I want you to do.

0: It was dawn when Sergeant Preston and his two friends reached the trail far beneath the cave where King was an unhappy captive. Dark as it was, the determined Mountie had tracked the kidnappers. His eyes brightened as he glimpsed the light of a campfire thrown out over the rocks high above him. Meanwhile, in the cave...
1: Too bad we couldn't have let Carl know about this.
2: I'm telling you, it'd be a load off of my mind when he's out of that jail.
1: He'll be out, too. Preston thinks a lot of that mutt.
2: No more than the dog does of him.
1: He hasn't made a sound lying in that blanket.
2: Yeah.
1: Looks to me like he's waiting for something. What? Listen.
2: He's whining. Somebody's down the trail.
1: Yeah. Probably a couple of miners on the way to Machete.
2: Yeah? Well, I'm making sure. Ain't no miners on the trail at this hour.
3: Hey!
2: Yeah?
3: Hey, it's Preston.
2: What? Grab that mutt. You rip that blanket open.
4: You grab him. I'm getting my gun.
2: He'll jump.
4: Well, let him. He's a dead dog if he tries it.
3: Stop, forward. Stop.
2: Hear that?
4: He's going to do it.
0: In blind obedience to his master's command, King leaped over the ledge. A dizzy, breathtaking drop.
5: Hold that blanket tight, men.
6: Yeah.
7: Here he comes.
5: Oh, King,
7: easy now, boy.
5: Good
7: easy.
5: Fella. Good fella, that's it.
7: I never see anything like it.
8: That was a right smart idea to get this blanket to catch him in.
7: The way he come flying through space. Hey, Sergeant, where are you going?
5: After those two. Come talk till I have enough evidence to hang them.
8: You can't climb up there.
5: It's the only way up.
7: Here, I'll cover him with my gun as well as I can.

0: Here comes Preston. Get back, Mountie.
1: I'm coming after you, Ace.
0: That's what you think. Missed him.
2: Here, let me get him.
3: Yeah, them rocks protect him.
2: Ace.
0: Just put your head out once more, Mountie. Just once more.
2: Ace, listen, I'm out of bullets.
0: You stand over here. We're... What'd you say?
2: I tell you, I ain't got any more bullets.
0: Well, where are they?
2: They're in a pack over there, and we ain't got time to get them. He's coming.
0: Wait, let's see how many I got. Wait a minute.
2: How many?
0: One. One more.
2: He's almost up here. Let him have it, Ace. Go ahead.
0: But here goes our last shot.
2: You get him?
0: I don't know. Listen. Are you still coming?
1: No, you're wrong. I'm here. All right, you boys are under arrest.
2: You ain't got nothing on us.
1: No? Con was afraid you decided to leave the Yukon.
2: You mean he talked?
1: Yes. It's going to be a triple hanging this time. Now start marching down that path. And I wouldn't try any tricks. Two men have guns waiting for you down on the trail. And mine's right in back of you. Yes, King. The case is closed.

Upholding the motto of the Northwest Mounted Police, Sergeant Preston and the Great Dog King maintain the right and get their man. Don't miss their next thrilling adventure when they meet the Challenge of the Yukon once again on Saturday at 6:30.

Challenge of the Yukon, a copyrighted feature of the Challenge of the Yukon Incorporated, brought to you every Saturday at the same time, originated in the transcription studios of WXYZ Detroit. The characters and events in tonight's drama were fictitious. Bob Height speaking. 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
1: Hello and welcome to the Memoir Body Healing Story Podcast, where we explore personal myth-making through the lens of story, storytelling, memoir writing, and embodied healing. These are conversations that matter, that get at the mythic undercurrents of life and how we understand ourselves and share ourselves. The common thread is meaning-making through the lens of memoir, body, healing, and story. I'm Janelle Hardy, creator of the transformational memoir writing course, The Art of Personal Mythmaking, and I'm delighted you're listening in. It's episode 114, and I am telling you a story. The Frog King, also known as Iron Henry. This is a tale from the Grimm Brothers Fairy Tales collection, which means it's a German tale. So please do sit back and enjoy having a story told to you. Let your body and your soul soak up the essence of the story magic and medicine. Receiving a story told to you in a storytelling fashion is very different than reading a story, than listening to a story that's being analyzed as it's being told. There is an entirely different kind of marvelous magic that comes from listening to a story, having it be told to you. So I want to talk just a little bit about oral history traditions and why I'm telling the story as a storyteller first, in order to set the stage and get you prepared to receive this story. And one of the marvelous magic things about these kinds of stories is that they're not as simple as they seem. And the more you build a relationship and listen and re-listen and start to tell these stories, the more they offer you. And on that note, I'm going to invite you to consider these kinds of stories, fairy tales, myth, stories that come from oral history traditions and are old, are ancient, to consider them their own alive entity, showing up to offer you some good medicine and guidance. These are not just stories out of human heads. These are mythic stories that hold archetypal medicine for us, that show up in resonance with our desire to learn and to grow. And so if the story speaks to you, you'll find yourself listening in. And if other stories speak to you, you'll find yourself drawn to them instead. And following that instinct and intuition is a very good thing. You could even say the story is calling you towards it. One of the magic and marvelous things about fairy tales and folklore and myth is that they're shared widely and they root and move and spring up in different areas as people move about, as stories find new ways to emerge out of the cultures and the lands that they are coming from and rooting into and landing out of. And yet, in all of this movement, it's amazing that these stories still retain their essential form. They're surviving, thriving, and growing with the people that tell them and listen to them. And when stories come from oral history traditions, they're not a creation of just one person. They're a creation that is expressed through the storyteller, that is expressed through the community, that is offered to listeners, that is told and retold in different versions. And the more you listen, the more you tell and retell, the deeper and richer the story grows inside of you. So I'm going to also encourage you, if you love the tale, stick around after I finish telling it, because I'm going to offer some encouragement for you to start learning the story and telling it yourself. And I'm also going to offer some encouragement and some ways to work with the tale and apply it to your own

life stories to take the story magic into your memoir writing and your transformational healing process and see where it takes you. Once upon a time, not that long ago, but also very long ago, but definitely before we had internet and cell phones and access to all the information in the world. It was that long ago, maybe the late 1980s even. That long ago, when wishing still helped, there was a king who had many daughters, and they were beautiful. They were so beautiful that even the sun felt in competition with the youngest daughter's beauty. Wherever she went, her radiance shone. People turned their heads to look. She wasn't even an adult yet, but people noticed that beauty. It was otherworldly. It was something else. And so the sun shone a little brighter every time the youngest daughter of the king came outside. The sunflowers bent their faces towards her, and everyone everywhere marveled. But outer beauty and inner beauty are two different things, aren't they? And just because you're gifted with a beautiful face and physique that everyone else admires doesn't necessarily mean that you're going to be kind. Nevertheless, life went on. The kingdom was peaceful. The king's daughters really enjoyed playing, and they sure did enjoy the attention they got, because although the youngest daughter is the one who turned the head of the sunflowers in the sun, the other daughters were marvelously beautiful too. It was a mythic story outside the edges of their kingdom, how the king had such beautiful daughters. Inside the kingdom, there was a great dark forest, so tangled, so wild, that very few humans visited it. And deep, deep in the forest, under an old linden tree, was a well. And we all know wells, even when humans have forgotten, hold some magic. These daughters of the king, however, were not afraid of much. They had bodyguards, they had servants, they had a doting father, and so they were quite bold. They would go where others were afraid to because they were protected. And so often on days when it was very hot, the princesses would go into the forest and play. They'd go into the forest to cool down. And one day, one hot, scorching summer day, the other princesses were busy, but the youngest princess, still a child, although on the verge of the change, the youngest princess went into the forest, and she sat at the edge of that cool well under the old linden tree. And when she was a little bored, when time seemed to be trudging along, she had a little toy that she'd pull out and play with, a golden ball. And so it was that on that day, that hot, hot day, while she was sitting in the cool forest next to the cool well, she pulled that golden ball out of a special pocket in her skirts, and she started throwing it in the air and catching it. Her companions, her servants, her bodyguards stayed at a distance. And she just kind of, in a hypnotic manner, kept throwing and catching that golden ball. And of course, in the dappled light of the forest, you know that it started to take on a life of its own,
tossing up that golden ball, watching it move through the green shadows and branches and leaves, and then fall back down with a thunk into her hand. A sort of reverie, this hypnotic state started to descend upon her. The energy of the forest started to shift inside her heart. And she got a little careless. She got just a little unfocused, and it happened that the golden ball didn't land in her outstretched hand for one of her toss, but slipped past, struck the ground, bounced back up into the water, and sank. Because it was heavy. It wasn't solid gold, but it was heavy enough to sink. It was made of gold. The princess, oh no, she loves this toy so much. She followed it with her eyes, but she couldn't see it. The well was deep. So deep you couldn't see the bottom. And thinking that her golden ball was lost, she started to cry, and she cried, and she cried, and she couldn't stop crying. And as she sat wailing, this voice said, "What's the matter, princess? The way you howl, no one can resist that. What's the matter, princess?" The princess looks around to see. It's not the voice of one of her servants. It's not the voice of her protectors. They've all kind of disappeared out of sight anyways in the forest. Maybe they're having a snack. She looks around. Was it the forest itself? "What's the matter, princess?" Catches her ears and she looks towards the well. Oh, gah, bah. She sees a frog sticking his thick, ugly head out of the water. Oh, she does not like frogs. Now, of course, the frog itself and all the other frogs consider themselves very beautiful and handsome. What nonsense that humans think they're ugly. But this princess thought the frog was ugly, and she felt gross, but it was a talking frog. And of course, she was a very curious girl. So she says, "I'm crying because my golden ball is in the well. It fell in the well." And the frog says, "Well, you don't need to cry anymore. I can help you. But what will you give me if I bring it back to you?" So a negotiation began. And the princess, because she didn't have a lot of experience with, let's say, having to be true to her word, tossed off a whole bunch of things that she wouldn't miss because she was so wealthy. "You can have anything you want, dear frog. You can have my dresses, my pearls, you can have my jewels. I'll even give you the crown on my head. It's gold too." Because why would she miss it? Someone would replace it. It had no real value for her. But the frog wasn't interested in her dresses, in her pearls, in her crown, or in her jewels, and said, "I don't care anything about your dresses or your pearls or your jewels or your golden crown, but I want a friend. Will you promise to be my friend? Will you take me home with you and love me best and play with me, and will you let me sit beside you at the table and eat off of your golden plate and drink from your cup, and we could have sleepovers? If you'll be my friend, I'll climb down and bring back your golden ball." Well, that princess flippantly said, "Yes, yes, I promise everything, only just bring me back my ball." And as she said that, she was thinking, "Ha, silly frog, that's nonsense. Princesses aren't friends with frogs. He's sitting in the water with his own kind and croaking, and he can never be friends with real people like me, like humans. Silly, I'm not, no, that's ridiculous." So she made a promise, aloud, but not in her head and not in her heart. But the frog didn't know that, and a promise is a promise. So the frog sank down into the water, swam down into the depths of the well, and after a little bit,
paddled back up, holding the ball in his mouth, and threw it onto the grass. The princess, thrilled to see her pretty toy, her most favorite toy, picked it up and ran away. "Wait, wait, wait, wait, wait, wait, wait for me," said the frog. "Take me with you. I can't run as fast as you. I can only hop, see?" All the princess really heard was a lot of croaking, and she just kept running. She ran all the way home, forgot about the frog, and the frog had to climb back into the well. But the story does not end here. You know that, right? The next day, as this youngest princess of this marvelously successful and kind and generous king was sitting at the table with her father, the king, and the whole court, including her sisters, and as she was eating from her golden plate, drinking from her cup, there was a crawling splash, splash, splash sound that came from the marble stairs. It was really quite loud. And when the sound arrived at the top of the stairs, no one could see what the sound was because, of course, there was a door that was closed. There was a knock. And a voice said, "Princess, youngest princess, open the door." Uh-oh. She ran over to open it. And then when she did, she saw the frog. So she quickly slammed the door. Suddenly, the flood of memories of this ridiculous promise she made the other day came back to her. She reached her hand into her pocket to feel that golden ball. Oh, yeah, it did happen. Oh, no. So she ran back to the table, the door was closed, and sat down in fright. Because what had she done? Trying to pretend that nothing was happening. And of course, parents and adults, they do see their children's behavior, don't they? And the king could see his youngest daughter was scared. Could see she was also, acting a little guilty. He says, "What are you scared of, daughter?" "Is there a big giant at the door come to carry you away?" His daughter shakes her head. "Is there a knight in shining armor here to take you on an adventure?" His daughter shakes her head and she doesn't smile. So he knows something's up, something serious, because she's not responding and shifting her mood. "What's going on, daughter?" And of course, she's got all her sisters looking at her. The whole court is looking at her. Whew. The guilt and fear in her heart is really thrumming. And she says, "It's not a giant and it's not a knight in shining armor. It's a nasty frog." "Oh. And it's a talking frog." "Oh. What does the frog want with you, daughter?" "Well, Dad," she gets really whiny here. "Dad, oh. Ew. So whiny. Ugh. Dad, I was in the forest yesterday and I was..." "Daughter, speak without whining." There's a pause. His daughter realizes, uh-oh, maybe I'm in trouble. So she squashes that whiny impulse down. And she says, "Dad, I was yesterday in the forest. I was sitting by the well playing and my gold ball fell in the water. And because I was crying hard, the frog went and fetched it and made me promise that he could get the golden ball. But I'd have to promise to be his best friend. And I thought that was so stupid. I never thought he'd come out of the water. And I made the promise and I got the ball. And now he's here and wants to come inside with me and be my friend and eat from my golden plate." Bleh. Ooh. Everyone at the table looks at each other. Oh, no. A magic talking frog at the door? Uh-oh. Something's afoot.
And a promise was made and then broken? Oh no. Whew. Everyone in these kingdoms knows there's trouble when you break a promise, but there's even more trouble when you break a promise connected to a magical creature. And at that moment, there's more knocking, and the voice cries, "Princess, youngest princess, open the door. Open the door. Don't you remember your promise to me when we were by the cool well water? Princess, youngest princess, don't you remember what I did for you? I fetched your golden ball, and you said you'd be my friend. Open the door." And this youngest princess, this beautiful princess who turned the heads of humans and sunflowers and even the sun, she had a father who believed in keeping your promise. And so the king, her father, said, "Daughter, if you made a promise, you must keep it. Go and let him in." So the princess drags her feet and lollygags her way over to the door, weeping and miserable because she, gosh, has to keep her promise. And she lets the frog in, and he hoppity hoppity hops behind her, following her footsteps to her chair, and then says, "I can't get up. Lift me up to where you are." And she hesitates again, and the king says, "Pick him up." And so she picks him up and puts him as far away from her as she can on the table. But the frog says, "Bring your golden plate nearer so we can eat together," because that is what they talked about. It is what they promised. So she did, but everyone could tell she didn't like it. And the frog ate quite happily, but she gagged on every bite. And then the frog said, I'm full, but I'm tired. Let's go to bed. Let's have a sleepover." And that princess began to cry and cry and cry. She didn't like the cold frog. She didn't want to touch the cold frog. She didn't want the cold frog sleeping in her clean, nice clean bed. But again, her father said, "If someone helps you in your need, daughter, and you make a promise, you don't get to scorn that person, that creature. You don't get to look down at them. You don't get to break your promise. Smarten up," I imagine the king said as well. "Smarten up. I raised you better than that." So she gingerly held the frog with her two fingers as far away from her body as possible, carried him upstairs, set him in a corner of her room, and got in bed. And, of course, the frog said, "I'm tired and I want to sleep in the bed just like you. Lift me up or I'll tell your father." So this gets her really pissed off. She has a temper, this one, and she picks him up and throws him against the wall as hard as she can and says, "Now you'll be satisfied, you nasty frog." Woof! Boy, oh boy. Strangely, when he fell to the ground after hitting the wall, he turned into a prince, a young prince her age, with kind and beautiful eyes, no longer a frog. What is going on? Oh my goodness. Her eyes grow as big as saucers, and she just stares at him, and he stares at her. And, well, starts to tell her his story. But before we get into his story, as fairy tales go, we know that they became fast friends, and when they were of marriageable age, they married and became husband and wife. And there's a happy ending. But let's back up a little bit to this moment when he transforms back into a young prince and he starts to tell her what happened.
that he's actually human, not a frog at all. A wicked witch had put a spell on him, but no one would be able to free him from the well but her. Interesting. So the next day, of course, this young prince had to go back to his kingdom. And the young princess had a very kind father who really felt for this young frog princeling and knew that his parents would be just heartbroken, having thought that their son had disappeared and died somewhere. So he arranged for them to take a trip to his kingdom. And they rode in a coach with 8 white horses that had 8 white ostrich feathers on their heads. The horses were harnessed in golden chains. And somehow, this is a magical story after all, somehow in the back of this coach was the young prince's servant, his faithful friend Henry. The story takes a turn because now it's actually about Henry. Henry had been so heartbroken when the young prince was changed into a frog. We don't really know why, but he was so heartbroken that he had 3 iron bands laid around his heart to keep it from bursting with pain and sorrow. And the coach that had come to fetch the young king home to his kingdom included young Henry. Henry was overjoyed, absolutely overjoyed. And as they rode in the coach, Henry outside at the back, the prince and princess inside, they heard this remarkable crackling. What was that? One turns to the other. And outside the coach where Henry is standing, as they're riding along, he seems to grow a full size. Because of course you can't grow much with a constricted heart, can you? So he stayed very childlike in size once he put those iron bands on. And then there's another identical sound. They look around at each other again inside the coach, not knowing what's going on. And outside the coach, there Henry is, chest swelling a little more, getting a little taller. My goodness, those iron bands are breaking. And finally, the third band of his heart crackles and breaks and is dropped like debris on the trail. And he grows even more, until he is this beautiful, glowing young man. Meanwhile, inside the carriage, they don't know what's going on. So the prince says, Henry, the carriage, is it breaking? And Henry says, no, sire, no. It's not the carriage breaking. It's the iron bands around my heart. My heart was so broken while you were a frog, while you were stuck in the well, that I had to wrap it up tight, and those bands are breaking now. That's the noise you're hearing. The young princeling was free, and so was young Henry. And that really is the end of that. So, let the story land with you. If you need to pause this recording and let it settle, you go ahead and do that. I'm going to share with you some ideas and suggestions on how to work with this story. I recommend you listen to it more than once. Look up other versions as well. And if this story is really speaking to you, I'm going to encourage you to build a relationship with the story by returning to it
returning to different versions of it, and maybe at some point starting to tell the story yourself. But especially, I'm going to encourage you to work with the story and your own life stories to start gaining insight from the story magic and medicine into your own mythic narratives, into your own personal myth-making, into your own life path. So one way that you can do that is by taking my free and on-demand Outline Your Memoir Using Fairy Tale and Myth as Your Guide workshop, which you can access at my website, JanelleHardy.com. That's JanelleHardy.com. Tap into what the story has to offer you while you also write your own life stories down, your memoirs. I'll also encourage you to revisit the story and play with symbolism, both literal and inner and symbolic. Again, you can get a lot of guidance on how to do this with my free Outline Your Memoir workshop. But if you want right now to dive into some flow writing and see what comes up for you from listening to this story, I highly recommend that. 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Writing without pausing, without editing yourself, writing the nonsense in your head if that's what's showing up. And trust that at some point, the tale in alchemical combination with your own experiences, with yourself, is going to offer up insight, is going to offer up memory, is going to offer up story that has the potential to transform. Thank you for listening. Thank you for joining me on the Memoir Body Healing Story podcast. 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I'm truly looking forward to connecting more deeply with you. 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
2: I'm Dr. Emma Eaton, registered clinical psychologist.
1: And I'm Dr. Sarah McPhee-Knowles, policy researcher. 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
1: 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And we'll answer a new question in each upcoming episode. Okay, so for today's episode, we thought we'd try something a little bit different. And rather than answering a submitted question, Em and I are going to chat a little bit more about the format that we use for the podcast. And we both really have appreciated advice columns and been avid readers of them for a very long time. So I thought we could talk a bit about why we chose to take on that format and kind of the general approach to the podcast. I also wanted to mention that we're looking for additional questions, and you can submit a question anonymously through the link on our show page, on our Instagram bio, or on our CJUC website page. And these submissions are anonymous. We don't know who submits them. We have no way of tracking that it was you. And we need submitted questions in order to keep making episodes. So if we're really grateful to all of our listeners who already submitted a question that we've had an opportunity to answer, and are hoping that more folks might have another question or a different question that they'd like to submit. So kind of beginning there, I thought the first question kind of for Emma might be sort of why were you interested in this format? Why was this kind of the thing that piqued your interest in starting the podcast, the advice show format?
2: Well, I think we had, over the course of our friendship, had a lot of really interesting conversations, like between ourselves, with like looking at different things from different viewpoints. And, you know, I learned a lot from you when I would kind of be like, why don't we do something this way? And you'd be like, actually, the like macro policy perspective are these things. And I think it was partly that, you know, a lot of times in my life, and I've kind of learned not to do this now, but I still kind of slip into it occasionally, is I'm always like, why can't this happen? Like, how hard can it be? And in a lot of cases, like,
1: sometimes the answer is extremely. And actually, other times it's like, great question, why is this so hard?
2: But like, the thing is, okay, yeah, a lot of things, it kind of doesn't matter how hard it is, we should do it anyway, right? Like, that's a different question, is like, is it worth doing? But in a lot of cases, you just don't realize how complex something is and what the barriers might be. And we certainly see that in decision-making that happens at a lot of levels. And sort of the more I understand that, the more I understand that, like, actually very few things are straightforward. And I guess coming back to the advice column thing, do you know, sometimes when I kind of think of advice columns in two different ways, there are some advice columns where they have two or three advice givers. Actually, the responses are extremely lengthy, and I never, almost never read the whole response. It's like a lot. It's a lot to read on my phone, you know, like that kind of thing. And then at the other end of the spectrum, there are some where, like, the response is like a paragraph. And it actually, like, I'm like, okay, you technically answered the question, but you did not think about why this person might be asking the question. You didn't really think about that person as a person who might have some other stuff going on.
1: Yeah.
2: And you've been actually quite dismissive of someone who's written in, and, you know, and so I think that it's not that our advice column, in quotes, is like the advice column to end all advice columns. It's just that I think that there is a room, there's room for, well, one, for audio, because I think a lot of people consume information that way. I personally, like, as is probably clear to anyone who listens to me on this podcast, listen to a lot of podcasts, and I get a lot of information that way because I'm a busy parent who does a lot of podcast listening while I'm like cleaning the kitchen or folding laundry or other things like that. And I also think that there's room for, like, yes, these are the policy frameworks, these are the theoretical frameworks, and, like, you're a person asking a question, and what are all of the needs going into this? And so I think that was where I, both in terms of, like, conceptualizing this, but also in terms of, like, the more that we've done it, the more I've understood it that way. And I think that that is a helpful piece. I think sometimes when I read like the Tradwife one we just did, I've listened to a lot of podcasts about Tradwives since there was a great one on struggle care, you guys.
1: Oh, I need to listen to that.
2: Yes, looks definitely check out Struggle Care. Fabulous podcast. And great 2 hour long breakdowns about Tradwives. And I was like, oh my gosh, this covers so much more than, but it's a different thing. There's a lot that goes into that concept. We add a thing, they add a thing, and there's a lot out there in the universe of, and there's isn't an advice column. It's really more of a breakdown. So I think there's room for humanizing discussions. There's room for a lot of perspectives. And we also just have a lot of fun talking to each other. And selfishly, that's partly why we do this, right?
1: Oh, totally. I think too, the thing that kind of was appealing to me about this format, there were two main things. One was, like, I've always read advice columns. Like, when I was a kid, my parents would get the Leader Post, and Dear Abby was in the Leader Post. I'm like, my mom and I would always read Dear Abby and, like, chat about it and, you know, talk about what we would have, like, advised differently or those types of things around the questions, like, where we thought she'd missed the mark. I would argue of the ones you described, Dear Abby tends to err on the side of brevity and occasional dismissal, particularly much more recently, which is a bit concerning. Mm-hmm. Anyway, so I always felt like there was often this kind of missing view of the more systematic issue behind the person writing in. Like, in, just in general, I think because of the nature of the individual writes a letter, the response typically tends to be like, well, you should do this to solve your problem. And there often isn't this sort of broader recognition of all the other factors that go into causing that problem for that person. So I liked that we were able to bring in that sort of like, hey, you are struggling with this, and partly that's because of these systems. So that's kind of one appeal for me. And the other was not in a way kind of selfishly, but also just because it seemed like a more kind of interactive format, was it meant that we didn't have to pick stuff to talk about. Right? Like, it was a way of getting engagement from folks who might listen, and also to, like, there are lots of topics that we've discussed that I would have never thought about. Like, the military mom one was one. Mm. Like, although Lucas was our guest on that episode as my partner, like, he was in the reserves before we had kids. Like, the mother perspective of leaving children is a little bit different. Like, it was just kind of a question that I don't think I would have thought of. So that's also been kind of a nice way of managing it, is like, we get stuff where I'm like, huh, that is an interesting question. I'll do some research about that. I haven't really thought that much about that. Mm-hmm. And whereas if it was stuff that I just want to talk about, I think the range of episodes that we would have done would be much more narrow. And instead, it's pretty broad. Like, we've talked about a really, like, quite broad range of things, which is kind of cool.
2: I would say we've had a couple intergenerational questions as well, that, like, it is also really interesting for us to just think about things like that.
1: Yeah. I enjoyed the AI one as well. Like, that one was kind of a more sort of out of the box kind of question that I don't know that we would have landed on if we were picking topics ourselves.
2: Mm-hmm. Yeah. The more that, like, AI is not something I know a lot about, but the more that I, because we had such a focus on climate, and the more that we learn about AI, the more I'm like, we were right about a lot of those things.
1: Yeah, well, I read a stat that just how much water it takes, like the equivalent of water that gets used just in the electricity generation for each prompt is quite staggering. So in terms of like your approach for how you take questions or think about questions that we get in, are there any advice columns that you've found like particularly influential or that you try to avoid the same kind of approach, or does that not even really cross your mind?
2: No, it doesn't really cross my mind. Certainly, like you said, there are some advice columns where the advice giver is not really thinking about the person as a person.
1: Mm-hmm.
2: And I do, like, I think from a psychologist background, I do always want to validate that, like, people have questions. It's good to ask questions. It's okay if we don't agree. And let's think through, like, what's contributing from, like, an emotional perspective and a background. Also, I don't, with few exceptions, right, like one being, like, child labor, I think we've talked about that. It's not my philosophy to tell people what they should do, right? Like, we don't, I feel like that's a real difference in this column, audio column, whatever you would call this.
1: Yeah.
2: That we're not like, okay, person who needs you know, time away from her kids on a Saturday. Like, this is what you do. Go tell your husband this. Like, mm-hmm. You know, it's not that kind of advice column.
1: Yeah.
2: Right? It's that, like, here are some factors to think about. Here are some things to consider. Here are some stats to tell you that actually you're not the only one dealing with this.
1: Mm-hmm. Here's a resource that might be helpful that maybe you can read or give to your partner to read. Sometimes we've taken kind of that approach.
2: Yeah. But I think that is a really different thing. And mm-hmm. In terms of like the roles that we play on this podcast, I think like I am much more likely to just kind of turn up and say things. I've been thinking about the question for a while mm-hmm. and I kind of turn up and say things, and you're much more likely to provide the theory in the background and the mm-hmm. research.
1: What I kind of love about that, though, is I feel like that's just kind of how we operate, though. Like, I would do that anyway. Like, anytime someone's like, hey, what do you know about this? Usually I'm like, oh, here's a statistic about that. Or I read this book this one time. Like, that's just kind of, I think, like almost like a personality quirk that's probably been deepened by training. Mm. And I get the impression that's kind of the same thing for you. You're like, oh, I've just like thought about this as like a deeply thoughtful person. And here's what I think. And I kind of love that. I think it adds an interesting layer to this. And I think that makes it more fun when we diverge and also when we converge on answers.
2: Yeah. So, I mean, in terms of, there are other advice columns, and I can't remember the names of any of them right now because I didn't do any research before mm-hmm. I started recording this, typically. Typical of
1: true to form.
2: But I know that there are some, I know Cheryl Strayed contributes to
1: Dear
2: one.
1: Sugar. Yeah. Is that one still going? It might not be. It's really good, though.
2: One where, there was a bunch of, there were like three or four folks. Mm-hmm. I think the guy who's taking over Ask Amy used mm-hmm. to be on one of those.
1: Okay.
2: I just read that Amy from Ask Amy's retiring, and a younger dude's taking it over. So that'll be interesting.
1: Yeah.
2: But, you know, that conversational format, I think, just makes this like easier to consume, or would be easier for me, I mm-hmm. guess.
1: Yeah. Yeah, for sure. In terms of ones that I read fairly regularly and quite like, one that I particularly appreciate is askamanager.org.
2: Oh, yes, I never thought about that. But yeah, you got me onto that one.
1: And she often does say, like, this is a systematic issue, or, you know, there's legislation about this because this has affected a lot of people. So I do appreciate that she takes that lens. Mm. She also has, like, a very vibrant comment section. I can't imagine how much time she spends moderating that thing because it's pretty respectful, which is not the case for most comment sections. Mm-hmm. But that one's pretty good. I have a deep and long appreciation for Captain Awkward, which is, I get, like, not updated nearly as often as it used to be, but it's been going for probably 10 or 12 years now and has a really deep archive. And Captain Awkward's approach to, like, boundaries and, you know, scripts, I find is, like, quite effective and helpful. So that one I've, you know, read quite a lot. And I read Dear Prudence in, like, the early days of the internet on Slate, like, on the desktop computer downstairs at my parents' house. And the original Dear Prudence I really liked. I feel like the newer prudies, I haven't always kind of agreed with them or felt like their approach was hitting the mark all the time. But I definitely would say that, like, the early Dear Prudence was an influential one for me in terms of approach. In part because I think, as you noted, I hadn't really thought about this before, but I think part of why I liked it was because she did treat the people asking the questions like they were people.
2: Yeah. One that has just come up for me, and it's not entirely an advice column, but Zahn, mm-hmm. how do you pronounce her last name?
1: Do you know? I don't know.
2: Villeneuve?
1: Yeah.
2: Is someone we both, I think, subscribe mm-hmm. to. Yeah. And she does have, like, as part of her writing, an advice column. And it's the same, like, you know, people, she has a very strong point of view and probably more of a, at times, judgmental tone than I would probably personally embrace.
1: Yeah.
2: Which is fine. That's her point of view. It's not mm-hmm. a criticism. But she also, like, you know, I will see people write in about, like she had one recently about someone dealing with their teenage daughter's body odor.
1: Mm-hmm.
2: And it was very thoughtful. And it was also very firm about, mm-hmm. like, you know, sort of relative rights in that situation.
1: Yeah. And directive. Like, yeah. you should take these steps to address this problem. Which sometimes people want that. They're like, just tell me what to do.
2: Yeah.
1: I think there is a certain group of folks who are like, I've exhausted my ability to deal with this problem. And I just want someone to tell me what to do. And for those folks, the much more direct, like, here are steps that should address this thing, is probably appreciated, and are sort of like, here's some questions that you might want to think about while you sort out a direction is probably very annoying. So I think it also kind of depends on the audience and what they're looking to get out of the question.
2: It is, I mean, that's a substantially different dynamic between mm-hmm. us and other people, where we probably do not get a lot of people submitting questions who, like, aren't actually in our lives somehow. Mm. And my suspicion is, I don't know, mm-hmm. right? Like, because we don't know who submits questions yeah. by and large, unless they're in some cases people tell us that they've submitted the question.
1: Yeah. I mean, we have a largely local audience, so this isn't a very big place. So that's like a somewhat fair assumption. We don't have it. Spotify shows that this has been downloaded in other countries, but not as many as in Canada. And I think, like, pretty local listener base in general because of the fact that it's on CJUC.
2: Yes, also that. But yeah, I feel like if someone who's in my life wants my advice, in most cases, they're just mm-hmm. going to call me.
1: Yeah.
2: And be like, what should I do? And then in that case, like, I've been able to have the conversation, like, are you mm-hmm. trying to vent? Do you want mm-hmm. advice? Do you mm-hmm. want a signposting? Like, whatever. Which yeah. is a way that I handle conversations mm-hmm. in my personal life. Whereas this, like, if I don't really know who's asking, and also, like, a lot of times in these columns, they make a lot of assumptions.
1: Mm-hmm.
2: And a lot of times I think we've said, like, we don't have this information, so we're yeah. going to make this assumption, or we're not going to, and we're just going to whatever.
1: Yeah. Which I also like, because that really bothers me when I see that in other people's writing. They're like, well, you should do this. I'm like, did they say that that
2: was an option?
1: Was an option, or might totally. Possibly work? Yeah.
2: Yeah, so I think that's another one of the reasons that we're not super, I mean, it's not in my philosophy to be super mm-hmm. directive, unless that's been requested, but I think also it's like, it's hard to, and then when you know people and mm-hmm. you're making assumptions and this might not be appreciated, those assumptions, there's a little bit more social risk in doing that.
1: Yeah, I also think it's because, I think, and this could be in part because it's like a Google form, a lot of times the questions are pretty short. Like, they're not a lengthy letter with a lot of contextual information.
2: Mm-hmm.
1: If people want to submit a lengthy letter with lots of context, that's fine. We love that too, but usually they're pretty short. So then we'd be making a lot of assumptions if we wanted to be directive,
2: yeah.
1: which we don't.
2: Which
1: so
2: we
1: I think
2: don't.
1: That's also, I think, a factor, whereas some of those other ones that we mentioned, people submit more contextual information, and maybe not all of it gets published is also sometimes the case. Like, they get edited down.
2: The Ask a Manager one, definitely. I've noticed, yeah. like, a lot of context and a lot of,
1: yeah.
2: like, pretty clearly people who've read a lot of Ask a Manager
1: oh, for sure.
2: and then submitted a question.
1: And sometimes they show up in the comments and they're like, hey, actually, I was the letter writer, and here is, like, four more paragraphs of information, which are sometimes completely changed the trajectory of what people are saying, which is also interesting.
2: Yeah, so I guess that's one other thing that we could do in future episodes, is if you've got updates
1: mm-hmm.
2: on, if you had submitted a question and you've got an update and you have, like, part two for your question or whatever,
1: yeah,
2: like, we would also be really interested in that.
1: Mm-hmm.
2: And again, you still don't need to identify yourself.
1: Yeah.
2: I hate to hammer on this but I think that, like, even sometimes my inbuilt paranoia is like, oh, is this
1: mm-hmm.
2: actually anonymous? Like, there is literally no way for us to figure this out. We just don't. And we're also very uninterested in finding out. It would make it, like, just, we would prefer not to say we don't know who you are and then, like, find out, mm-hmm. you know?
1: I think that could be really fun, actually, especially now that we've been doing this for just over a year. Like, mm-hmm. I think we put out 27 or 28 episodes, which is quite a few.
2: Yeah, proud of us.
1: Yeah, yeah. It's a lot of my voice on the internet. But if you're responding with an update, just say, like, I'm the listener from episode, you could put the episode title or kind of briefly describe the other question that you had submitted.
2: Mm-hmm.
1: And yeah, let us know how things are going, or if you have an update you want us to share out to the audience, or if you need more advice on how your issues develop, that would be very fun. That's it for the latest episode of Dear Dual Perspective. 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

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I love juice. 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

Good afternoon, everybody, and welcome to another episode of The Drip. My name is Sunny Jake, and I'm going to be playing an hour of instrumental surf rock here for you today on CJUC The Juice. I'm going to start things off with a few tracks, actually, from a band called The Babaloonies out of Quebec City. And I'll get it going with Moment of Truth. This is off of their first EP called Wide Track Weekend.